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2: The government sending a rapid deployment team to Nepal to support British nationals and their families affected by the devastating flash floods. It's part of a wider response, which includes £5 million of humanitarian assistance for relief and recovery efforts. More than 2,000 people are missing in the country, including dozens from the UK. Here's Foreign Office Minister Stephen Doughty.
3: The number that's been reported of 33 is certainly the information that we've had from the Nepal government that's public, but obviously these figures may fluctuate. This is a very, very complex situation, very remote areas, and you'll have seen the scale of the devastation.
2: A 41-year-old man has died after a large sign fell at a Christian festival in West Sussex. At least six others were injured in the incident at the Big Church Festival in Whiston Park near Stenning. Seven more arrests have been made following an operation targeting alleged organised crime in northeast England. Several incidents in recent days are under investigation following last weekend's head-on collision on the A66 near Middlesbrough, which killed two police officers and five young men. Gatwick Airport's been hit by water issues for the second time in weeks. SES Water says it's restored supplies to customers in the area. England's cricketers are in control of the second test against Pakistan with a lead of 261 runs. They closed day two at Lord's on 81 for three. The tourists made it just 110 in their first innings. Joffre Archer took three wickets and added 14 runs with the bat.
4: Honestly, I'm really happy with the guys and with how we batted his first innings as well. It looks like it's doing a lot more when they started bowling in their second innings, so hopefully it continues and we can get a chance to bowl again.
2: And Manchester City were 4-1 winners at Crystal Palace in the Premier League as they made it 6 points from a possible six. Erling Haaland and Ryan Sharkey shared the goals. That's the latest. I'm Ruth McKee.
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2: The Foreign Secretary has promised the government will do everything it can to help the 33 British nationals missing after flash floods hit Nepal. Over 570 people have died there and around 2,500 others are still missing across Nepal and neighbouring Tibet. The parents of 22-year-old Praj Valhaldia from Bromley are among those unaccounted for. He says it's a desperate situation.
3: I think it's just the helplessness at the moment is difficult because sitting here we don't have much. We can't do much, to be honest. So I think it's just, yeah, hopefully we hear soon and yeah, staying positive.
2: A 41-year-old man has died after a large sign fell at a Christian festival in West Sussex. At least six others were injured in the incident at the big church festival in Whiston Park near Stenning yesterday. Seven more arrests have been made following an operation targeting alleged organised crime in northeast England. Several incidents in recent days are under investigation following last weekend's head-on collision on the A66 near Middlesbrough, which killed two police officers and five young men. They include a fatal house fire which isn't being linked to the crash. Here's Cleveland's Assistant Chief Constable Dave Sutherland.
4: Since these two horrific events, the reality of policing in Cleveland and the levels of violence suffered in our communities has come under the spotlight, but I want to reassure the public that we will remain unwavering in our efforts to tackle criminals and protect our communities.
2: A 16-year-old boy has died after collapsing in a river in Dumfries. Kenzie Carmichael was found in the Nith on Wednesday. Andy Burnham says MPs will get a genuinely free vote on legalising assisted dying in England and Wales. He's told his parliamentary party he'll abstain. And England's cricketers are in control of the second test against Pakistan with a lead of 261 runs. They close day two at Lord's on 81 for three. That's the latest. I'm Ruth McKean.
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2: A rapid response team from the UK is expected to arrive in Nepal's capital, Kathmandu, today, following this week's devastating flash floods. Hundreds of people have died and around 2,500 others are missing across Nepal and neighbouring Tibet. 33 of those unaccounted for are British nationals, including several who travel to the region for pilgrimages. Sachin Bagalan knows them and is hoping for good news.
3: I'm praying constantly, praying intensely to God that please keep them safe wherever they are. Please look after. Just look after them.
2: A man has died after a large sign fell at a Christian festival in West Sussex. At least six others have been injured, more from Nick Qureshi.
4: Police were called to the big church festival near Stenning yesterday afternoon. The man, who was 41 and from Eastbourne, was pronounced dead at the scene. Officers say they're supporting his next of kin. Day visitors were told to leave the site. The event, billed as the UK's biggest Christian festival, was due to last the whole weekend. It's now been cancelled. Organisers say they're devastated by what's happened. The health and safety executive is investigating.
2: A total of 24 people have now been arrested in an operation tackling alleged organised crime in and around Middlesbrough. It comes after a series of incidents following last weekend's crash in the A66, in which two police officers and five young men were killed. Andy Burnham says MPs will get a genuinely free vote on legalising assisted dying in England and Wales. He's told his parliamentary party he'll abstain. Gatwick Airport's been hit by water issues for the second time in weeks. SES Water says it's restored supplies to customers in the area. And Manchester City were 4-1 winners at Crystal Palace in the Premier League. Erling Haaland and Ryan Cherki shared the goals. That's the latest. I'm Ruth McKee.
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2: A UK rapid deployment team is expected to arrive in Nepal's capital Kathmandu today to help British nationals and their families affected by the flash floods there. The government's already offered £5 million of humanitarian support for relief and recovery efforts. Hundreds of people have died and thousands are missing across Nepal and Tibet, including 33 British nationals. Ahmed Shamari in Kathmandu is from aid organisation Project Hope.
3: Not only the rescue team is working around the clock, we are as well waiting so we can at least provide the basic health services to the survivors who are waiting for these services.
2: A 41-year-old man has died after a large sign fell at a Christian festival in West Sussex. At least six others were injured in the incident at the big church festival in Whiston Park near Stenning yesterday. Seven more people have been arrested in an operation combating alleged organised crime in northeast England. Detectives say they're not linking a fatal house fire to last weekend's fatal crash on the A66. It's two wins from two for Manchester City manager Enzo Maresca in the Premier League. It was two goals each for Erling Haaland and Ryan Cherki as City beat Crystal Palace 4-1. Maresca says it was the discipline of the team that he liked.
4: So off the ball, I think we were quite good. We struggled probably again the first 10 minutes, and then we adjusted a little bit. The pressing was better. And on the ball, just try to create, you know, just to put the players in position and ready to attack.
2: And the governor of Tennessee has proposed renaming Nashville International Airport in honor of Dolly Parton. Bill Lee says it would be a fitting tribute for the transport hub to carry the name of the singer he's described as the state's favorite daughter. Dolly died on Tuesday at the age of 80. That's the latest. I'm Ruth McKean.
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2: The Foreign Secretary has promised the government will do everything it can to help the 33 British nationals missing after flash floods hit Nepal. Over 570 people have died there, and around 2,500 others are still missing across Nepal and neighbouring Tibet. The parents of 22-year-old Prajwal Haldeda from Bromley are among those unaccounted for. He says it's a desperate situation.
3: I think it's just the helplessness at the moment is difficult, because sitting here we don't have much, but we can't do much, to be honest. So I think it's just, yeah, hopefully we hear soon, and yeah, staying positive.
2: A 41-year-old man has died after a large sign fell at a Christian festival in West Sussex. At least six others have been injured at the big church festival near Stenning yesterday afternoon. Seven more people have been arrested as part of an investigation into organised crime in and around Middlesbrough. A series of incidents are being investigated since last weekend's fatal crash on the A66, in which two police officers and five young men died. Heavy downpours and strong winds are expected to hit parts of the UK this weekend. Flood alerts are in place in parts of England. Crystal Palace were beaten by Manchester City at home last night as they lost 4-1 in the Premier League. It is two straight defeats in the competition for new Palace boss Pierre Sage. The Frenchman told Sky Sports his team lost their way in the second half.
4: I think we were able to play 60-65 minutes. We stay in the game at this moment, but when I made the substitutions, the energy of the teams go down, and I'm a little bit angry with that.
2: And Iceland's voting today on whether to start EU membership talks. Islanders are said to be split down the middle after months of debate on things like the cost of living. That's the latest. I'm Ruth McKee.
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2: A rapid response team from the UK is expected to arrive in Nepal's capital, Kathmandu, today following this week's devastating flash floods. Hundreds of people have died and around 2,500 others are missing across Nepal and neighbouring Tibet. 33 of those unaccounted for are British nationals. Sachin Bagla knows some of them and is hoping for good news.
3: I'm praying constantly, praying intensely to God that please keep them safe wherever they are. Please look after. Just look after them.
2: A man has died after a large sign fell at a Christian festival in West Sussex. At least six others have been injured. More now from Nick Qureshi.
4: Police were called to the big church festival near Stenning yesterday afternoon. The man, who was 41 and from Eastbourne, was pronounced dead at the scene. Officers say they're supporting his next of kin. Day visitors were told to leave the site. The event, billed as the UK's biggest Christian festival, was due to last the whole weekend. It's now been cancelled. Organisers say they're devastated by what's happened. The Health and Safety Executive's investigating.
2: Police investigating a spate of incidents in part of the northeast of England have arrested seven more men. An operation targeting alleged organised crime was launched following a fatal head-on collision on the A66 near Middlesbrough last weekend. Flood alerts are in place across parts of England, including the Midlands. Rain's forecast to pound drought-hit ground this weekend. The governor of Tennessee's proposed renaming Nashville International Airport in honor of Dolly Parton. Bill Lee says it would be a fitting tribute for the transport hub to carry the name of the singer he's described as the state's favorite daughter. Dolly died on Tuesday at the age of 80. Manchester City were 4-1 winners at Crystal Palace in the Premier League last night as they made it 6 points from a possible six. Erling Haaland and Rayan Cherki scored the goals. Palace have lost both matches so far under new manager Pierre Sarge. That's the latest. I'm Jenny Barsby.
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Good morning. It's Saturday breakfast. You're listening with me, Elise Schofield. I'm here right through until 10 o'clock this morning to take you through your weekend. Let's kick it off. It's Tea Pow. China in your hand.

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2: Morning. It's just approaching 8 minutes past seven for your Saturday morning. I'm here with you right through until 10 o'clock with lots coming up in the show. Loads of great music on the way, of course, and shortly at half past, we'll be playing the happiest pub quiz in the world, so stay tuned for that. Hope you're well. Hope you've had a lovely week. It's been a few weeks since I've been here. It's just me today, as you can probably tell. Tom's not here, he's off on his holidays. Lucky him. I'm off on my holidays today, though, which is probably why I sound a bit more chirpy than normal. I'm very looking forward to it, I'm not going to lie. You get to the end of summer, don't you? And if you've not had a holiday, you are just itching to be away. I love being here, love Southwest London, but I am itching to be away, I'm not going to lie. But stay tuned, stay with me. There's loads of great music on the way from The Boy Next Door, Michael Bublé, Pixie Lott. But first, we're going to have Etta James.

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0: Riverside. I tell you what, it's the 29th of August. Can you believe it? Can you believe it's the 29th of August? I just don't know where this month has gone. I feel like we do say that all year, but I feel like it's got to this month specifically. It's got to August, and I'm just gobsmacked that it's the end of this month. It's just so bizarre. I just don't know where all the time has gone. Summer is always just a bit of a crazy time, isn't it? And it just feels like it's absolutely flown by. But I do remember saying about early, middle July, I was like, oh, I'm not ready for summer to end. And it had only just really begun. And now we really are like nearing the end, and I'm not liking it. I've like noticed it getting darker in the mornings, and I don't like it. I so used to love getting up for this show on a Saturday and it just being light outside. I'm not enjoying it getting darker, and oh, I just don't like it. I wish it could be lighter for longer all year round. Wouldn't that be great? Maybe I just need to move somewhere sunny. It is bizarre though, isn't it? How the weather changes so much. And yeah, we always complain about it every year. We always talk about it every year. Yeah,

That was the new one from Pixie Lott. It's Dance Like No One's Watching. Oh, I like that one. We've not heard from Pixie Lott in a long time. And before that, classic Michael Bublé, Haven't Met You Yet. You can always rely on a bit of Bublé, can't you? He is synonymous, though, for Christmas. And I know if Tom was sat here, he'd hate me for it because we can't mention Christmas in August. But isn't he synonymous for Christmas? Aren't I right? Well, maybe that's one for you to dwell on.

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2: I know you're out there somewhere. No, I'm not asking you. It's Moody Blues here on Riverside Radio. It's Saturday Breakfast. I'm with you right through until 10. It's just approaching 7:30. Coming up after 7:30, we have got the happiest pub quiz in the world.

shortly. And that's, if you've not been with us before, then this is the time of the show where we take all the happy news from the week, could be local, could be UK, could be around the world, and we put it all together, mix it all together into a little quiz for you. I'm doing hand gestures here and nobody can see me, so I don't know why I'm doing that. So do join us after 7:30, after the adverts. We'll be giving you a fun little pub quiz to wake you up for your Saturday morning if you're just having your coffee or your cup of tea. I've already had mine, definitely needed it. You know, I actually woke up a bit later this morning. And I think that's more sensible. I've been setting my alarm for 5:15 for these Saturdays. And now I'm thinking, why am I doing that? You know, when I could just get up at 5:45. So I think, and I had more to do today. I had to ensure I'd packed everything, had to get my suitcase ready. And yet I'm here and I made it. I made it for 7. So maybe the moral of the story is get up a bit later. So if you're thinking of getting up and doing some chores or starting your day, don't bother. It's Saturday. Stay in bed and listen to me instead.

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With spectacular Thames views and London's skyline as your backdrop, this is Central London without the chaos.

It's 7:34. It's time for the happiest pub quiz in the world. So we're going to kick it off. So I'm going to give you five questions, and it's all about happy news this week, and it could be anywhere in the world. And I'm going to give you five questions over the next few moments. So we're going to kick it off. An item was reunited with his family after falling on the tracks at King's Cross Station over the past few weeks. What was the item? An item was reunited with his family after falling on the tracks at King's Cross Station. What was the item? Question number two, and this is a first for London. A new cafe has opened in Central dedicated to a delicious dessert. Ooh, and I'll give you a clue straight away. It's something we've already talked about on the show over the past few weeks. It's the first of its kind to come to the city, surprisingly. What is the dessert? Take a guess. You never know. That's question number two. A first of its kind for London. A new cafe has opened in Central dedicated to a top dessert. What is the dessert? That's question number one and two. Number three for you. Local story now. British tennis player Arthur Ferry reached which final this week? Local story for you, British tennis player reached which final this week? So that's question one, two and three for you for the happiest pub quiz. I'll give you four and five after this. It's a bit of Charles and Eddie. No. Would I lie to you? It's Riverside Radio.

0: 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Love in Southwest London.
1: Riverside. Good morning. We're continuing with the quiz. How are you doing? I hope you've managed to get some answers. We've had 1, 2, and 3, and I'll do a recap shortly, but let's continue. Number 4. This week, something happened to the night sky in the UK. What was it? Something happened in the night sky this week. What was it? Something happened to the moon. So I'll give you a clue. What was it? And number 5, which animal has successfully bred in the wild in Norfolk for the first time in 500 years? What animal has successfully bred in the wild in Norfolk this week for the first time in 500 years? So they're the 5 questions for you. If you think you know any of the answers, or if you don't, just give it a bash. Let us know, 07871 670 493 on the WhatsApp. As always, bob us a message if you think you know what the answer is. And I'll do a little recap after this. It's David Gray.

0: It's Michael Jackson and Beat It here for Riverside Radio. Before that was Belinda Carlisle and Get Together. Now, before the songs, we were doing the happiest pub quiz in the world. How are you getting on with the answers? Well, I hope you've got something because I'm going to recap. I'm going to do a recap for you. Question number one. What was the item reunited with its family after falling on the tracks at King's Cross Station? Number two, what dessert has inspired a new cafe in central London? Number three, which final did British tennis player Arthur Ferry reach this week? What happened to the moon in the night sky this week? Something spectacular happened. What was it? And number five, which animal successfully bred in the wild in Norfolk for the first time in 500 years? So they're the five questions for you. And they're coming up after a bit of Olivia Rodrigo.
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Olivia Rodrigo and Stupid Song. Love itself, West London, Riverside. Let's get those answers for the happiest pub quiz. Here goes question number one. What was the item reunited with its family after falling onto the tracks at King's Cross? And it was a teddy bear called Honey Bear. Love this story. So Honey Bear's not an ordinary teddy bear because it holds quite significant value for the family. So the bear originally belonged to Sam Walsh, who had it around 33 years ago, before handing it down to his daughter. So when it fell onto the tracks at King's Cross, the staff reunited it with its family and they were absolutely delighted. What a beautiful story. Have you ever lost something on the tracks at the station? Because I tell you what, my mum dropped her phone on the tracks at the station once. Yep, I was getting on the train and she just had it in her hand, I think, and she just dropped it. You know, between the train doors and the platform, there's a small gap, isn't there, or sometimes a big gap. And she dropped it. And I kid you not, the staff at Chester Station were fantastic. And I think had we been maybe somewhere else or anywhere else, they wouldn't have been as good. But I tell you what, she got it back. They got this massive litter picker and she got it back. And I was absolutely gobsmacked. So love that. Question number two, what dessert has inspired a new cafe in central London? And it is, of course, my favourite, tiramisu. I can't tell you how long I've waited for this in the city. Why is this not already a thing? I can't wait to go here. Studio Morone has brought a taste of Puglia to London. Oh, it sounds so good already. So it's in Piccadilly and it's the first cafe dedicated to tiramisu. Now, the guy is obviously Italian. He knows his stuff. And they're doing a few flavours, pistachio and dark chocolate with sea salt. Oh, doesn't that sound incredible? They've obviously got the normal flavours as well, the normal tiramisu. Oh, it just sounds absolutely incredible. And he's also got a little van that they drive around Soho. You don't even have to go to the cafe. You can just spot the van and get tiramisu. What a good idea. Oh, pistachio, dark chocolate and sea salt and original. Oh, tell you what, I am there. When I'm back from my holidays, I'll be there. I'll be there more than once. Oh, so good. Number three, which final did British tennis player Arthur Ferry reach this week? And it was, of course, the final of the ATP tournament. Oh, I tell you what, he is doing absolutely incredible. So his opponent had to drop out due to medical reasons. So he's through, which is fantastic. He's doing absolutely incredible. And it's so good to have a British tennis player up there after Wimbledon this year. And he absolutely smashed that. He did so well. So I'm loving watching him. Love a bit of positive news. Number four, what happened to the moon this week? Something happened in the night sky. And something did happen a few weeks ago as well. So that might have given you a clue. And there was a partial lunar eclipse this week, and that's where the Earth moves between the sun and the moon. We've had a few of these recently, haven't we? Number five, which animal successfully bred in the wild in Norfolk for the first time in 500 years? And the answer is beavers. So there's been successfully bred in the wild in Norfolk for the first time in around 500 years. And there are specific species. So this is particularly significant because of the type of species that they are. So there we go. There's the happiest pub quiz in the world. Some positive news for your weekend. Hope you did well. Let us know how you did, how many you got correct. What you were surprised by, 07871 670 493. And always on the socials as well. This is Riverside.

0: The beautiful Louis Armstrong, What a Wonderful World on Riverside Breakfast. I'm here right through until 10 o'clock, but I think it's time to get some news. I'll be back after this.
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3: Disaster response teams from the UK will arrive in Nepal later to help with recovery efforts following devastating flash floods. More than 600 people have died on the country's border with Tibet, while thousands are still missing. 33 British nationals remain unaccounted for, including Prajwal Haldia's parents who live in Bromley.
4: They mean the world. I don't think you say that enough when you're in front of your parents necessarily, but just that they mean everything to me, and I hope to see them soon.
3: A man has died and at least six people have been injured at a Christian festival in West Sussex. Police say they were called to reports of a large sign falling at the big church festival near Stenning yesterday. The event's been cancelled. Seven more people have been arrested as part of an investigation into organised crime in and around Middlesbrough. A series of incidents are being investigated since last weekend's fatal crash on the A66, which killed seven people. Families of victims of manslaughter have written to the Justice Secretary to ask that killers convicted of that crime aren't released early. The signatories include Emma Webber, whose son Barnaby was stabbed to death in Nottingham in 2023. 5,000 people are currently set to be freed early to tackle prison overcrowding in England and Wales. Heavy downpours and strong winds are expected to hit parts of the UK this weekend. Flood alerts are in place in parts of England, including across the Midlands. Meteorologist Aidan McGivern says the extremely dry summer we've had can increase the risk of flooding.
5: When the ground is very dry, it's particularly hard and, you know, hydrophobic. The water runs off it rather than gets soaked up. And so when you see a drought coming to an end because of deluge of rain from torrential thunderstorms, that can cause more harm than good.
3: Manchester City made it two Premier League wins from two with a 4-1 victory against Crystal Palace last night. Erling Haaland and Rayan Cherki both scored twice. Palace have lost both matches so far under new manager Pierre Sarge. That's the latest. I'm Jenny Barsby.
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Morning. It's just gone 8 o'clock. It's Elise Schofield here, right through until 10 o'clock with your Saturday breakfast. Loads coming up in the next hour. Great music on the way from Carly Rae Jepsen, Savage Garden, Charlie XCX. She's doing a lot at the moment, isn't she? She kicked it off at the Reading Festival this week. So she's coming up as well. And shortly we'll be hearing about Abigail's Party, which is currently opening at the Harold Pinter Theatre in the West End until September the 19th. So we'll be hearing all about that very shortly. And of course, if you're looking for something to do this weekend, then I'll give you a little roundup of what's going on locally. So stay tuned. But first is the Commanders, and Don't Leave Me This Way.

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4: 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Abigail's Party by Mike Leigh has become a classic in the industry. It's been almost 50 years since it was first televised, and it's come back to the West End. And taking on the central role of Beverly is Tamsin Althwaite, and Ian Barclay caught up with her to find out more.
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5: Yes, Abigail is the teenager daughter of Sue, who lives at number 9. Abigail's having her own party, so Beverly, my character, invites Sue, her mother, round, plus the neighbours from number 16, Ange and Tony. And Beverly and Lawrence, who have been married for 3 years, have this party, this infamous party. But it isn't Abigail's. It's Beverly's party. But it's all happening because of Abigail's party. And basically, throughout the evening, we watch these five characters talk about everything from marriage, children, to gender stereotypes, class, consumerism, and fashion, makeup, hair. Basically, it becomes an excruciating evening that you really don't want to be at the party, but you can't help watch.
6: Now, over the years, Beverly has been labelled a monster and a bully.
5: Yes.
6: But as an actor, you have to find her humanity. So how would you describe her?
5: I would say she is a monster and a bully, but she does it all with such charm and humour that you can't help but be compelled by her. I think she is damaged. She's also very bored. She's probably a narcissist, and she controls the situation and the evening. She controls what people drink, what they smoke, what they eat. And she tries to, I suppose, she wants everyone to have the best possible time, but on her terms. When she wants people to dance, when she wants them to dance. And she does it all under this guise of charm and humour, and kind of like she overcompliments and then pulls the rug. So basically, my director, which I love, says it. She spends the evening picking the legs off of a spider very slowly. And I love that term, because that's what I kind of visualize that while I'm actually playing it, which is great.
6: So what makes this a dream role for an actor?
5: Because, well, a woman of a certain, well, I shouldn't say a woman of a certain age. When you get to a certain age in this industry, characters like this are very rare.
6: Yeah.
5: So you've got Mike Leigh's writing, which is tragic and comical and dark but beautiful. And you've got his writing and this colourful character, which is so many different things. She's built up of so many things. I love her and I hate her all at once. And it's wonderful to play because it's so rare. I mean, where do you get to flex your acting muscles like that in a character at my age?
4: Tamsin Althwaite talking to Ian Barclay there about Abigail's Party, which is on at the Harold Pinter Theatre until the 19th of September. You can get tickets at haroldpintertheatre.co.uk, and tickets are from £20. So go and grab yourself a ticket. And Tamsin Althwaite, obviously, she's been in so many things on TV: EastEnders, Red Cap, Hotel Babylon. Oh. And it's just such a fantastic play. I do love Abigail's Party. So go and get yourself a ticket. And you can hear the full interview with Ian Barclay on our SoundCloud page. Oh, I do also love the Harold Pinter Theatre. They put on some fantastic plays there. I went to see one set in Yorkshire earlier in the year. And it was just so brilliant. I managed to get a rush ticket to sit in the stalls. And I went for a little solo trip one evening, and what a beautiful theatre. They do put on some fantastic shows. So if you've not seen a show in a while and you're looking for something new, get yourself a ticket. Abigail's Party at the Harold Pinter Theatre until the 19th of September.

Taking it back to 1997 with Savage Garden and Truly Madly Deeply. Did you know, fun fact about that song, it was a reworking of an earlier song they wrote together called Magical Kisses. That song is one of those songs that reminds me of being at school. I went to school with this girl who was obsessed with that song, and she had a crush on one of the guys in our class. And she just used to go around singing it constantly. I remember being in like year 8 maybe. And she just used to go around singing it. So now every time I hear that song, that's all I think about, is that specific moment at school. It's funny when you have a song like that, isn't it? Taking it back to the 90s there with Savage Garden. It's just approaching 26 minutes past 8. Coming up before 8:30, I'll be telling you all about what there is to do in and around Southwest London and across London this weekend. It's bank holiday weekend, so with an extra day off. I mean, I've got the whole of next week off, which is lovely, so lovely. So if you're looking for something to do and you're looking for some last minute plans and you've not yet thought about what you want to do this bank holiday weekend, fingers crossed the weather stays off, then stay tuned because I'll give you the latest events. But let's have a bit of this. It's the one who kicked off Reading Festival. It's Charlie XCX.

things I don't normally feel. Yeah, I can finally be totally honest. It's like I'm looking

Just approaching 8:30, you're listening with me, Elise Schofield, until 10 o'clock this morning. Now, I was saying earlier, if you're looking for something to do in and around Southwest London, then stay tuned, because there's lots going on this bank holiday weekend, and we've got to kick it off with the big one. 3 days of Caribbean culture, music, dancing, costumes, food, everything you want. It is, of course, Notting Hill Carnival. On all bank holiday weekend, it's a free event. So if you're looking for the full Caribbean carnival experience, music, food, atmosphere, everything, get yourself down to that in Ladbroke Grove, Notting Hill. It will be super busy though, so do expect it to be very busy. So Monday's expected to be the busiest day for that. So maybe head on down tomorrow or today. Number two, sticking with carnival-inspired celebrations, Kurt Geiger doing a pop-up this weekend in Central. So if you're looking for a more fashion-led takeover this weekend, looking for some inspiration and maybe getting a few freebies, then head down to that. Staying local now in Battersea Park, we've got their Battersea Park in Concert Series in the park, and that's through all weekend through till Monday. Live music, picnics, drinks, dressing up, everything you want for a music-inspired weekend. Now, the Saturday programme, it's got the Pop Symphonic with the Royal Philharmonic Orchestra performing big pop favourites alongside some guilty pleasure DJs. And then tomorrow, there's musical themes, including films and musical favourites. So stay tuned for that. Also in Battersea, down at the Power Station, we have Barbados Via Battersea. Now, that's another Caribbean-focused pop-up celebrating Barbados, its culture. There'll be food, yoga, summer atmosphere, loads going on. So head down to Battersea Power Station. So there's quite a lot going on. So let me know if there's anything going on you want me to mention. 07871 670493 on the WhatsApp. And of course, we're always on socials. This is Riverside. I'll give you more after the adverts and this. It's Phil Collins.

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It's 8:35 for your Saturday morning here on Riverside Breakfast. Earlier, I was telling you all about what there is to do in and around Southwest London this bank holiday. So continuing with that, if photography is your thing, then there is a free exhibition this weekend. It's looking at Notting Hill Carnival and its history. So head down to that if you fancy that. Or if you're looking for a market, Venn Street Market in Clapham is happening today, 10 till 3. It's free. There'll be food, cake, drink, oh, just anything you need from a market. Do love the market. You can always pick up a sweet treat or a lovely pastry. So if you're looking for a little pick-me-up, head down to Venn Street Market in Clapham today, 10 till 3. Continuing with the food theme, Hampton Court Palace. I've never been to this, and the past few years I've always thought, oh, I'd really love to go. That's today, the Hampton Court Palace Food Festival, today until Monday, 10 till 6. Now, your entry fee does include admission to the palace, so that's also another reason to go. And there's over 150 independent food and drink producers, so there'll be such a range of food and drink for you. Something completely different for your weekend, and what a beautiful location to go down to as well. So head down to that. That's at Hampton Court today until Monday. It's just food and drink now. This section's all food and drink. Wimbledon Beer and Cider Festival is happening. That's kicked off yesterday and that's until tomorrow. So a proper bank holiday event for you. There'll be beer, cider, outdoor food, relaxed atmosphere, maybe a barbecue, or maybe not if it's raining. Don't know how the weather's looking. So there's loads going on in and around Southwest London and across London this weekend. So let us know what you're up to. And if there's an event you want mentioning, of course, let us know as well. 07871 670 493. It's one of my favourites now.

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2: The one and only Whitney Houston with I Wanna Dance With Somebody, taking it back to the 80s. Oh, another one that reminds me of school. Why? I wasn't at school in the 80s. I don't know why, but it does. I think we had this singing competition or dancing competition, and I think one of the groups did that song. And I remember it just being so good at the time, and it's just what it always now reminds me of. Do love a bit of Whitney. Coming up shortly, we've got Ava Max, Green Day and Madonna, so stay tuned. But first, let's have a bit of this. It's Primal Scream and Moving On Up for your Saturday morning. It's just approaching 8:45. It's Riverside Radio.

It's Primal Scream and moving on up for your Saturday morning. Now, big shout out to Hazel, who's listening in Warrington. I hope you're having a lovely Saturday morning. Thanks for tuning in. And do always let us know where you're listening from. 07871 670 493. We're always on the WhatsApp. Coming up shortly, we'll be talking about sweet corn treats. How sweet corn is the new food trend. Apparently, that's coming up shortly.

0: Green Day and Boulevard of Broken Dreams for your Saturday morning. It's just approaching 5 to 9 here. It's Elise Schofield with you for the next hour or so until 10 o'clock.
1: 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Love in Southwest London,
0: Riverside. Now, there's been some foods over the past few years, hasn't there, that's been an emerging trend. And it's been unusual things. It really has. It's like putting the savoury in the sweet. And this seems to be such a popular thing. You know, we've had things from sweet potato chocolate bars, you know, like purple sweet potato ice cream, cheesecake with carrot. So many unusual things that just seem to be emerging on social media and just seem to be becoming such a big thing. And the latest thing is sweet corn. Sweet corn. I don't know how I feel about this, because apparently it's obviously it's so sweet, and apparently we're not using it in the right way, apparently. And the latest is that it is going into desserts. There's a cook who's making sweet corn lattes. I mean, it's going into our pastries. I mean, how do you feel about this? I'm not a big one on sweet corn. I don't want it on my pizza. I don't want it in my meal. I just want it in my tuna. That's tuna or salad, and that's it. Anything else is a no-no. It reminds me of being ill, sweet corn. Isn't that bizarre? It reminds me of being ill. And so I do not fancy this. But this particular cook said she was really intrigued when she was holidaying in Thailand, and it was really common to see sweet corn used in everything from custard tarts to jellies and ice cream. So watch this space, because your local cafe or supermarket might be selling sweet corn milk, sweet corn jelly, sweet corn ice cream. Can you imagine that? How do you feel about this? Because I feel it's a bit bizarre. I feel it's really a bit bizarre. But let me know how you feel about it. 07871 670 493. Is sweet corn going to become the next big thing?

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2: More than 600 people are now known to have died following devastating flooding in Nepal and Tibet. Almost 2,500 are still missing, with 33 British nationals among them. The UK is sending a crisis response team to provide support for those affected. Meanwhile, hospitals say they're now dealing with an influx of patients and victims, including the one where Dr. Gopal Sudane works.
3: The river has taken the bodies to the plain regions, and in our hospital we have received 41 bodies. We have managed that, but looking at the scale of problem, we'll be getting more and more bodies. So managing those bodies might be a huge problem.
2: A 41-year-old man has died after a large sign came down at a Christian event in West Sussex. Six others were injured at the big church festival near Stenning yesterday afternoon. Seven more people have been arrested as part of an investigation into organised crime in and around Middlesbrough. A series of incidents are being investigated since last weekend's fatal crash on the A66, which killed seven people. Anna Turley is the Labour MP for Redcar.
4: The challenges that we face going forward are well known. We have a high crime rate, we have drugs issues in this area, and we need that help and support to fix these problems, but we need to make sure that we have the enforcement help and support that we need. We also get that investment in the social fabric in our community that has been eroded over so many years.
2: The Justice Secretary is being urged not to include people convicted of all types of manslaughter in the early release scheme. Victims' families have written an open letter saying they feel they're being asked to bear the consequences of the prison capacity crisis. Passengers who use East Midlands railway services are being warned of major disruption over the weekend because of strike action. Members of the RMT union are walking out in a row over safety. And Erling Haaland and Rayan Shirky each scored twice in Manchester City's 4-1 victory at Crystal Palace. Their performance makes it two wins from the team's first two Premier League matches under new boss Enzo Maresca. That's the latest. I'm Jenny Barsby.
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It's Elise Schofield with you right through until 10 o'clock. We're into the final hour of my show. Flies by, doesn't it? I hope you're having a lovely Saturday morning, whatever you're up to and wherever you're listening from. Thanks for tuning in. Let's kick off this hour with Smokey Robinson and the Miracles.

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1: Coming up shortly, we'll be getting the latest from the Riverside sports team and hearing all about the latest games from AFC Wimbledon. That's after this. It's Paloma Faith.

0: Now, it's been a disappointing start to the season for AFC Wimbledon, who suffered defeat against Huddersfield. But with a home game against Reading this weekend and a huge cup tie at Craven Cottage against Fulham to come next week, our sports reporter Robin Davis caught up with manager Johnny Jackson to look ahead at what promises to be a very busy few weeks.
1: Riverside Radio Sport.

0: Yeah, you excited for that game against Fulham at Craven Cottage?
1: Yeah, it should be a good occasion. Really pleased for the supporters that they get the opportunity to go to a ground that they wouldn't often get to go to. Premier League will take a load because it's local as well, so it's a really good draw for us, I think. Not too far to travel for everyone, and I expect us to have a really big crowd down there.
0: And just going back to sort of the league itself, I mean, obviously the form maybe towards the end of last season was a bit mixed, maybe a bit of a tail off. Got that all-important win against Wigan to sort of secure the position in League One. How do you sort of feel this time around going into the 2026-2027 season? Is it just trying to sort of push up the league or maintain position in League One? What are your thoughts on the new season?
1: Yeah, we want to improve on last season. Obviously, our objective last season was to stay in the league, which we achieved. But I don't want to settle for that. I feel like we could have finished higher, and we would have finished higher had we not had such bad luck with injuries towards the end of the season. So that's something that we want to avoid this time around. So some of that's luck. Some of that might be, you know, how we go about things, how we train, things like that. So we look at what we can control. And we want to try and avoid situations like, because it's difficult for us with our sort of squad size and things to withstand that many injuries, and it's naturally going to affect our form. So we need to try and avoid those situations again. We'll have runs of bad form, of course, but you know, when you've got that many injuries, it makes it really, really difficult. So we need to try and avoid being in positions like that again.
0: And obviously, I mentioned that you beat Wigan, and there's a lot of legacy Premier League sides in League One this time. I mean, Leicester, Sheffield Wednesday, Wigan, to name a few. Do you think League One is as competitive as it's ever been to compete in, do you feel?
1: Yeah, I think so. You just got to look at the names of the clubs, the histories of the club. Leicester won the Premier League 10 years ago, and now we're going to be playing against them, you know. So to have teams like that, Sheffield Wednesday with their history, obviously at Huddersfield first game, they've been in the Premier League not that long ago, you know. There's a lot of teams with that Premier League experience, and that it's exciting for us. We get the opportunity to go to these places for them to come to us, but obviously we know how difficult that makes it as well. So but it's exciting. It's a really good challenge. It's a brilliant position for Wimbledon to find themselves in. This is why we work so hard as a football club, and that's on the pitch, but behind the scenes, the supporters, everything that they do to get us back to this level and competing with the teams that we are.
2: That was Robin Davis, our sports reporter, talking to Johnny Jackson there ahead of the AFC Wimbledon's season, all about the upcoming games for the season. And don't forget, you can catch the full and live commentary of the home matches from Plough Lane throughout 2026 and 2027 with our sports team. That'll be on Saturdays from 2 till 6 on the Sports Show. So do catch that. That kicked off last week with the AFC Wimbledon first game, so do catch them. That's 2 till 6 every Saturday for the live and full commentary of the home matches from Plough Lane.

It's Roxette and Listen to Your Heart on Riverside Radio. And before that, it was Troye Sivan and She's the Best. Just approaching 25 minutes past nine for your Saturday morning. You're here with me, Elise Schofield, until 10 o'clock, just for the next half hour or so. Earlier, we were talking about the new swavery food trend. Swavery, oh, that's a good word, isn't it? About sweet corn. Apparently, that is the latest in the food trends. There's been a lot this year. Carrot cheesecake, purple sweet potato cakes, chocolate bars. There's some random ones out there and I'm all for it, but the swavery sweet corn trend, I'm just not here for. I just don't think I am, you know. Sweet corn is just not one that needs to be in a dessert or a cake, I don't think. And it's got me thinking that there are some things that should absolutely exist, but absolutely not exist. So bear with me. Imagine if you had a reservation system for the bus. Wouldn't that be a great thing, where you could reserve your seat before you got on the bus or the tube or the train? It'd just get rid of all the chaos, wouldn't it, out and about? I'm all for that. How good would this be? You know, you always leave the house, don't you, and you forget certain things. I'm absolutely one for forgetting stuff. I have to check a million times. So wouldn't it be great if there was a device that would just like scream at you or make a noise at you if you forgot your phone? I mean, I feel like that's possible. I feel like that'd be a good idea. Just, it would alleviate all the stress, you know. All these things would just alleviate stress, I think. Or how about a supermarket trolley with indicators? Now, you know I love a supermarket on this show. Supermarket trolley with indicators. We have had some wacky things to do with supermarkets on this show, like the trolley handbag. Do you remember that? The handbag that's actually metal and a trolley with a bar. With a bar and the metal and the holes. That'd be so great. A supermarket trolley with indicators, because I don't know about you. I mean, I don't drive at the moment. I can drive, but I do have a car and I don't drive. So maybe that's why I'm really bad at steering my trolley around the supermarket. But it becomes like road wars, doesn't it, in the supermarkets? It would just be so much better if we just had indicators. Can you imagine? Life would be so much slower. Everyone would just enjoy their food shopping more rather than rushing round to get your crisps and your bread and your milk. Be so much better with indicators, right? So what do you think there should absolutely be existing? What things do you think should exist that don't exist? Or what things do you think shouldn't exist that do? Like swavery, like the swavery food trend of sweet corn. That just shouldn't exist. I'm sorry. So give me your recommendations. 07871 670 493. And let's have a bit of Brooke Combe.

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1: Riverside. Now, earlier I asked you what you think should or maybe shouldn't exist. So maybe you're still thinking about it, but how about this one? What about the automatic fitted sheet folder? Possibly the greatest invention ever. Imagine just an automatic fitted sheet folder. I don't know about you, but unless there's another person involved, I just can't fold that sheet. It just ends up scrumpled, shove it in the wardrobe. I don't know about you, but I just can't do it. And it's my pet hate if you're like trying to fold a duvet or a sheet or something massive on your own and then it gets on the floor. Like some people are just like, oh, I'll just put it on the floor and then fold it. And oh, that's my pet hate. And I don't want to go around the house going, guys, can you help me fold my sheet? Because that's a bit stupid, isn't it? So I end up just like really struggling to just fold this sheet. And I think, what is the point? Unless it's going on the bed, it's just scrumpling up and going in the cupboard. So I reckon you've heard it here first. The automatic fitted sheet folder invention. Maybe I should get myself on Dragon's Den, make my millions.

Van Morrison and Chopping Wood for your Saturday morning. And before that, it was Queen and Somebody to Love. I tell you what, Tom would hate me if I said this, but because we did talk about the weather earlier and he does hate it when I talk about the weather, but it is raining outside and I currently haven't bought a coat or a brolly. So I'm sat here wondering how in 15 minutes I'm going to leave this building. And I'm not going to lie, I'm literally going straight to the train station as well. So 5 a.m, you just didn't even think about packing a brolly. And I did this the other day. The other day, earlier this week, I had no idea that it was going to chuck it down. I mean, we've all talked about the weather's getting worse over the next few weeks, and I just haven't really thought about it. I think I'm just still in summer mode. I just, because it's great across the whole summer. You don't have to look at the weather. You just know it's going to be hot and sunny every day, so you just don't even have to think about it. And now you've just got back to that period of time where you have to look at the weather app every day. And I just don't like it. I just want it to be sunny outside. And I did set off for work. I walked to work. It takes me 25 minutes. And I was in my dress, my sandals, summer. I was still in my summer mode. And everyone else was absolutely not in the planet that I was on, because it was chucking it down. And even the bus stop, you couldn't stand under the bus stop. It was packed. I stood under a tree and still got wet. It was terrible. I turned up for work absolutely drenched. I mean, you know, the hand dryer's in the bathroom and that's all you've got, and you're wafting your dress under the hand dryer in order to get dry. It wasn't a good start to the day. So we can't have that. We can't have that on the train. I have a really long train journey, 2 hours, so we can't be drenched for the train journey. So I'm either praying it stops raining in 15 minutes, just 10 minutes of just dry weather. That's all I need. It's not a lot to ask for, right?

James Blunt and Tastes Like Summer for your Saturday morning. And before that, it was Destiny's Child and Survivor. Riverside Breakfast, loving Southwest London. Riverside. Well, that's it from me. Thanks so much for tuning in. It's been Saturday Breakfast. I'll be back in a few weeks. Whatever you're doing for your bank holiday, hope you have a fantastic one and stay out of the rain. I'll leave you with this. It's Steps and One for Sorrow.

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2: A UK rapid deployment team's expected to arrive in Nepal's capital, Kathmandu, today to help British nationals and their families affected by the flash flooding there. Hundreds of people have died and thousands are missing across Nepal and Tibet, including 33 British nationals. Emad Shamari in Kathmandu is from aid organisation Project Hope.
3: Not only the rescue team is working around the clock, we are as well waiting so we can at least provide the basic health services to the survivors who are waiting for these services.
2: Organisers of a Christian festival in West Sussex say they're heartbroken. A man has died and six others were injured yesterday. It's after a sign came down at the big church festival near Stenning. Police investigating a spate of incidents in parts of northeast England have arrested seven more men. An operation targeting alleged organised crime was launched following a fatal head-on collision on the A66 near Middlesbrough last weekend. 200 extra officers have been drafted in to help Cleveland Police. And policing commentator Graham Wettone says it'll be challenging.
4: It's a fairly complex investigation because you have to follow the links as to who is managing it, running it, in charge of it. You may know who's going out committing the crime, but who's actually coordinating and organising that.
2: There's a warning that councils in England and Wales are drowning in a sea of discarded fridges and freezers. The local government association says the recent heat waves had led to an influx of white goods which need to be scrapped at special sites. The LGA says council tips can't cope and is asking the government to force producers to help bear the burden. Passengers travelling on East Midlands trains are being warned to expect disruption this weekend due to strikes. Services will be affected from 8 o'clock tomorrow morning. And Manchester City start the day at the top of the Premier League table after winning 4-1 at Crystal Palace last night. They picked up 6 points from a possible six under new manager Enzo Maresca. That's the latest. I'm Jenny Barsby.
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2: Aid is starting to be handed out in Nepal, where deadly flash floodings claim the lives of at least 600 people. A crisis response team from the UK is due to arrive in the area later to help British nationals affected. The parents of 22-year-old Prajval Haldia from Bromley are among those unaccounted for. He says it's a desperate situation.
3: I think it's just the helplessness at the moment is difficult, because sitting here we don't have much, we can't do much, to be honest. So I think it's just, yeah. Hopefully we are soon. Staying positive.
2: A man's died after a large sign fell down at a Christian festival in West Sussex. At least six others have been injured. More details from Nick Qureshi.
4: Police were called to the big church festival near Stenning yesterday afternoon. The man, who was 41 and from Eastbourne, was pronounced dead at the scene. Officers say they're supporting his next of kin. Day visitors were told to leave the site. The event, billed as the UK's biggest Christian festival, was due to last the whole weekend. It's now been cancelled. Organisers say they're devastated by what's happened. The health and safety executive is investigating.
2: Families of victims of manslaughter are calling on the Justice Secretary to not release their killers from prison early. 5,000 people are due to be freed in England and Wales, so the government insists the most dangerous offenders will be kept behind bars. One person's died and 72 others have been rescued from a small boat in the Channel. Three people were found with injuries. More than 16,000 migrants have crossed the Channel so far this year. It's a drop of 43% on the same time last year. Donald Trump's announced he's taking control of a fifth of Venezuela's oil reserves, around 65 billion barrels. Posting on his Truth Social platform, the US president described it as the biggest oil deal in world history. And Nashville International Airport could soon be renamed in honor of Dolly Parton. The governor of Tennessee says he wants to remember the state's favorite daughter. Dolly died on Tuesday at the age of 80. That's the latest. I'm Jenny Barsby.
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2: Aid is starting to be handed out in Nepal, where deadly flash floodings claimed the lives of at least 600 people. A crisis response team from the UK is due to arrive in the area later to help British nationals affected. Thousands of people are still unaccounted for. Neville Lazarus is at a temporary mortuary in the capital, Kathmandu.
3: Family members have come here looking for any sort of information about those who have gone missing. And it has been very distressing for family members. We've spoken to a few of them who are absolutely distraught, saying that they have no information.
2: The health and safety executive is investigating after a man died when a huge sign toppled over at an event in West Sussex. Six other people were hurt at the big church festival near Stenning yesterday afternoon. Middlesbrough fans are being asked to pay their respects ahead of their match this lunchtime to the two police officers killed in a crash on the A66 a week ago today. Meanwhile, seven more people have been arrested as part of an investigation into organised crime in the area. The families of victims of manslaughter are asking the government not to free their killers as part of the early release scheme. In an open letter, they say they feel they're being asked to bear the consequences of the prison capacity crisis. A fresh yellow warning for heavy showers and thunderstorms has been issued by the Met Office. It stretches from southwest England and parts of Wales across the Midlands to the east of England. It means flooding of homes and businesses is likely, and there could be significant travel disruption. Meteorologist Aidan McGivern tells us more.
4: This is a significant departure from what we've seen in the last few months, and it could take people by surprise. People who are camping, heading to the beach this weekend. It's not going to be pleasant, and these winds could cause a few issues.
2: Meanwhile, rain's delayed the start of day three at the second test at Lord's. England will resume on 81 for three in their second innings against Pakistan, weather permitting. They're leading by 261 runs. That's the latest. I'm Jenny Barsby.
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Wet, wet, wet. Very apt. But thankfully, it's raining. Causing havoc on the roads. So I finally made it. By the way, Clapham Junction, Northcote Road, still closed. You might want to tell your sat-nav if it tries to direct you down there, which I've just been sorting out. Anyway, Martin Adams, it's the Saturday lunchtime show, as well as some fantastic music. We've got our quiz coming up, not too late for that. Three songs, three clues. I give you three clues. I play three songs, but you have to guess the year. Are you up for a little Saturday afternoon quiz? That's coming up shortly. Three songs, three clues. Also, a movie quiz. I'm going to play a clip of the movie. You've got to guess the movie, any actors, and some fantastic music. And if that's not enough, we've got our classic anthem at around about 1:30 in an hour or so. 5 minutes of musical excellence. I haven't chosen the artist yet, so I can't give you any clues, but that's coming up as well.

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Yep, time for the great Phil Collins. Dancing to the Light. It's Riverside Radio. Martin Adams with the Breakfast, not the Breakfast, Lunchtime Show. 12:32. Yes.

Yes, it's Riverside, 39 minutes past 12. It's time for our little quiz, three songs, three clues. I'm going to play three songs. I'm going to give you three clues. You have to guess the year. If you think you know the year, you can WhatsApp us. Our number is 07871. 670493. Let us know the year you think it is and what you're up to in that year. We're going to kick it off with this one. Coldplay, Sky Full of Stars. Three songs, not that one. Three songs, three clues. First clue on its way.

Okay, clue number one. In this year, the Eurovision Song Contest took place in Copenhagen. It's one of the famous ones, won by the Austrian entrant, Conchita Wurst, with the song Rise Like a Phoenix. Might play that later, it's quite good. Do you remember the year Conchita Wurst won? Quite a memorable figure. Don't worry if you don't. Two more clues, two more songs on their way. And if you're feeling lucky... Are you feeling lucky? The number to call on WhatsApp, 07871 670493. Or you can text it.

Okay. Interrupting Paloma Faye to give you your second clue. Oh, it was a World Cup year. That might help you. But more interestingly, hosts Brazil, beaten 7-1. You usually see those sorts of score lines in the men's World Cup matches. 7-1, Brazil, the hosts were beaten by Germany. In a shocking sporting event.

0: Okay, so you've had two clues. You had two songs. Any ideas of the year? Here's our last song. This might trigger your memory.
1: Melody number 3. Blame It on the Disco. Alcazar.

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In this year, the Scottish independence referendum. Scotland votes against independence from the UK. Again. But what was the year? It's not the year you think it is.

0: the live recording there. Alcazar, big Swedish pop group there. Anyway, do you have an idea of the clue? You had your of the year. You had your three clues. You had your three songs. Did you have a two in front of it? Well done if you did. 2014. Yes, 2014. Not 16. I thought I might throw you with that Scottish referendum. Yes, they had one in 2014. I'm sure it was legally binding, but they voted to stay into the UK anyway. So there we are. That was our three songs, three clues. 2014 was the year. If you got that, congrats.
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0: Such a great song. Sienna Spyro there, Great Expectation. I think that's fantastic. Can't wait to see how her career progresses. Now then, what's happening in the rest of today's show? Well, we've got a movie quiz coming up, around about a minute's worth of movie clip. I need the name of the film and the name of the actors. 5 points for the actors, 10 points for the movie. Let's see how you do a little bit later on in the show. That'll be about 10 past or quarter past, I think, because sometimes we have our 80s back-to-back taking us to the news at 1 o'clock. I think today we're going to have our 80s back-to-back just after the news at one. If you're a fan of Billy Idol, Duran Duran and ABC, who isn't, then you'll enjoy our 80s back-to-back. A little treat for you if you're an 80s fan right after the news. Before then, we've got Blondie. Don't forget, hang around. Our movie quiz coming soon.
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0: And not only that, we've got our classic anthem around about 1:30. 5 minutes of musical genius. I have now chosen the act, and you won't be disappointed. That's coming on its way at 1:30. News up next after Blondie, and then stay tuned for our big 80s back-to-back, kicking off with Billy Idol.

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2: It's reported the costs of rebuilding parts of Nepal decimated by flash floods could run into the billions. The number of dead has climbed to above 600, but thousands of people remain unaccounted for 3 days on from the disaster. Hospitals in Nepal say they're now dealing with an influx of patients and victims. Dr. Gopal Sadain is at one of them.
3: The river has taken the bodies to the plain regions, and in our hospital we have received 41 bodies. We have managed that, but looking at the scale of problem, we'll be getting more and more bodies. So managing those bodies might be a huge problem.
2: The French Coast Guard says one person's died and 72 people have been rescued from a small boat heading to the UK. They intercepted the vessel between Dunkirk and Calais on Thursday night. An investigation's underway after a sign fell down at a Christian festival in West Sussex, leaving one man dead. Six other people were hurt at the big church festival near Stenning yesterday. The families of victims of manslaughter have written to the Justice Secretary, calling for their killers to not be freed from prison early. The early release scheme aims to ease overcrowding in England and Wales, but the government says the most serious criminals will be kept behind bars. Emma Webber's son Barnaby was stabbed to death in Nottingham.
4: These are lives taken. These are families destroyed, and there should be no reason given whatsoever that's ever palatable or acceptable for early release. It's bad enough they don't get, I believe, the justice that they should.
2: The government's vowed to put £1.5 million into training 100 more barristers a year. Ministers say the cash will fund mandatory criminal bar training for people from all backgrounds. Football: Liverpool take on Nottingham Forest at Anfield in the first of four Premier League matches shortly. And in the Championship, Derby hosts Swansea. Middlesbrough are home to West Brom, while Wolves are playing at Stoke. That's the latest. I'm Jenny Barsby.
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6: 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Kicking off with Billy Idol, White Wedding. Duran Duran and ABC on their way. I do think the 80s are the best decade for music, don't you? Minutes past four, Riverside Radio.

Didn't get to finish the sentence, poor old Billy. It's our 80s back to back. Duran Duran, one of the best, Save a Prayer. ABC, The Look of Love, still to come on our 80s back to back.

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2: Riverside. Wasn't that great? 80s back to back, finishing off with ABC, their Look of Love. Now we're back into the noughties with Coldplay. Only just 2002. Stay tuned, we've got our movie quiz after this. Short movie clip. All you've got to do is guess the year. Sorry, guess the movie, that's the other quiz. That's up next.

0: Lovely stuff there. Coldplay, In My Place. Now then, are you ready for our little movie quiz? 5 points for the actors, 2 actors, 10 points, and 10 points for the movie. 20 points up for grabs today.
1: A yawp is a loud cry or yell. Now, Todd, I would like you to give us a demonstration of a barbaric yawp. Come on, you can't yawp sitting down. Let's go. Come on, up. Gotta get in yawping stance.
2: A yawp.
1: No, not just a yawp. A barbaric yawp.
2: Yawp.
1: Come on, louder.
2: Yawp.
1: Oh, that's a mouse. Come on, louder.
2: Yawp.
1: Oh, good God, boy, yell like a man.
2: There it is.
1: You see, you have a barbarian in you after all.
0: We've all got a barbarian in us somewhere, haven't we? What is the movie and who are the actors? You only had one word, yop, with one of the actors, but very well known nevertheless. And the other one also huge Hollywood movie star. Right, what is the film? Get your answers coming in. 07871 670493. You can text to that number there. 07871 670493. I will be playing that a couple more times before we reveal the answer. BTS up next.

0: Dua Lipa there, Illusion. Okay, another chance to listen to our mystery movie clip. Two actors, 10 points up for grabs for them, and 10 points if you get the movie right as well.
1: A yawp is a loud cry or yell. Now, Todd, I would like you to give us a demonstration of a barbaric yawp. Come on, you can't yawp sitting down. Let's go, come on, up. Gotta get in yawping stance.
2: A yawp.
1: No, not just a yawp, a barbaric yawp.
2: Yawp.
1: Come on, louder.
2: Yawp.
1: Oh, that's a mouse. Come on, louder.
2: Yawp.
1: Oh, good God, boy, yell like a man.
2: There it is.
1: You see, you have a barbarian in you after all.
0: Wasn't yawp, wasn't it a sort of drinkable yogurt drink? I seem to sort of recall it being some sort of drink, yawp. Anyway, what is the name of the film? You don't get any points for that, by the way. What is the name of the film and the actors? Get your answers coming in. 07871 670493 is our text number on WhatsApp. 07871 670493. Now then, our adverts are coming up. After that, we're going to have our classic anthem, and it's a goodie.
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Okay, now then, it's time for our classic anthem, Saturday lunchtime classic anthem. It's a biggie this week, a huge band. Formed in the 50s, born in Manchester, formed their band in the 50s, family band, the most successful trio in popular music of all time. Which is quite remarkable. Later, they moved to Australia. They came back in 1967 to launch their pop career and had huge success 10 years later with one of the biggest albums of all time, Saturday Night Fever, where they won a Grammy as well as all sorts of accolades, changed the course of their music, in fact. They have sold an estimated 120 million records worldwide, placing them among the best-selling music artists of all time, as well as the most successful trio, as I said, in contemporary music. And they were inducted into the Rock and Roll Hall of Fame back in 1997. It's said that only Elvis Presley, the Beatles, Garth Brooks and Paul McCartney have outsold this band. They are, of course, the Bee Gees, and this is one of their biggest hits, Tragedy.

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1: Now then, time for some new music. Disco Bambino with Nile Rodgers and Sophie Ellis-Bextor. This is brand new. Definitely invokes that 70s disco vibe. I love it, in fact. I can't stop playing it. 46 minutes past one. Your last chance to hear the movie quiz after this.

0: Isn't that great? Okay, time to hear the movie quiz one more time. I shall give the answers as we go.
1: A yawp is a loud cry or yell. Now, Todd, I would like you to give us a demonstration.
0: Robin Williams, of course, the late and great.
1: Come on, you can't yawp sitting down. Let's go. Come on, up. Gotta get in yawping stance.
2: A yawp.
1: No, not just a yawp. A barbaric yawp.
2: Yawp.
1: Come on, louder.
2: Yawp.
1: Oh, that's a mouse. Come on, louder.
2: Yawp.
1: Oh, good God, boy, yell like a man.
2: There it is.
1: You see, you have a barbarian in you after all.
0: Who was yopping? It was Ethan Hawke. Ethan Hawke. We've not seen him around that much recently, have we? But big Hollywood actor nonetheless. Robin Williams, of course. It was Dead Poets Society. Did you get that? Dead Poets Society back from 1989. If you haven't seen it, fantastic film. Highly recommended. Okay, that's just about it for the Saturday Lunch Show. Blur is up next.
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0: Sports show, Riverside Radio Sports Show is up at what time? 2 o'clock that starts. All the latest from AFC Wimbledon news and all other sports covered as well. Don't miss that from 2.

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2: Thousands of people are still missing after deadly flood flooding in Nepal, with 33 British nationals among those unaccounted for. More than 600 have died. Matt Baden works for the International Federation of the Red Cross and tells us what they're currently focusing on.
3: Right now, it's about the next 72 hours, which will be food, water, and non-food items. Shelter will certainly be a huge priority. And once we can kind of establish those emergency needs, we'll likely move into other forms of programming to support livelihoods, getting people back into a more permanent shelter.
2: A migrant has died and three have been injured trying to cross the channel in an overcrowded dinghy. The French Coast Guard rescued 72 people in the waters between Dunkirk and Calais on Thursday night. The Archbishop of Canterbury says she's sad and shocked after a man died at a Christian festival in West Sussex yesterday. Six others were injured after a sign fell down at the Big Church Festival near Stenning. Dame Sarah Mullally says she's praying for the man's family, friends and loved ones. Middlesbrough fans have held a minute's applause to pay tribute to two police officers who were killed in a head-on collision last weekend. PC Matthew Blades and PC Tom Clough died in the collision on the A66 near the town alongside five other men. In sport, Andoni Iriola's first game at home at Liverpool manager is against Nottingham Forest. Shane Pennington's at Anfield.
4: There's Liverpool 0, Nottingham Forest 1. And before kick-off here, Liverpool paid tribute to Kevin Keegan with a minute's applause. But so far on the pitch, they've not really got going here, and they're behind courtesy of Dan Andoy. 18-yard strike. He fired low across Alisson into the bottom right corner. It's what the visitors deserve, when Ndoye and Jesus missing other good opportunities for Oliver Glasner's side. It's Liverpool 0, Nottingham Forest 1.
2: Shane, thank you. Later in the Premier League, newly promoted sides Coventry and Hull face off. And rain's delayed England's victory push on day three of the second test against Pakistan at Lord's. The hosts will resume on 81 for three in their second innings, a lead of 261. That's the latest. I'm Jenny Barsby.
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2: It's thought the costs of rebuilding parts of Nepal devastated by flash floods could run into the billions. The number of dead has climbed above 600, but thousands of people remain unaccounted for 3 days on. The floods were caused by part of a glacier breaking off high up in the Himalayas. Monica Newpain, a climate activist in Nepal, says she and her colleagues knew something like this could happen.
3: I have one fellow climate activist. She lost her house in this flood, and it's the same thing because we have been advocating about this for years and years. It was extremely disheartening.
2: The Archbishop of Canterbury says she's sad and shocked after a man died at a Christian festival in West Sussex yesterday. Six others were injured after a sign fell down near Stenning. 30 families of manslaughter victims have urged the Justice Secretary not to free their killers under the early prison release scheme in England and Wales. The government says the most dangerous criminals will be kept behind bars. Middlesbrough fans have held a minute's applause to pay tribute to two police officers killed in a head-on collision last weekend. PC Matthew Blades and PC Tom Clough died in the crash on the A66 near the town, alongside five young men. The Championship club say they wanted to show their appreciation for both officers. Elsewhere, Liverpool and Nottingham Forest are both looking for their first Premier League wins of the season. Live to Shane Pennington at Anfield.
4: Where it's Liverpool 1, Nottingham Forest 2, and Alexander Isak had got the host back on level terms here. He tapped down Cody Gakpo's cross to cancel out Danny Doyle's first half strike for the visitors. So Bosley just saw an effort go over two, but the visitors have just been given a penalty after Alisson fouled Nico Williams and Morgan Gibbs-White scored from the spot. It's Liverpool 1, Nottingham Forest 2.
2: Newly promoted sides Coventry and Hull City face off later, while Celtic look to put their Champions League disappointment behind them when they return to Scottish Premiership action at home to Falkirk. That's the latest. I'm Imani Rana.
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2: A doctor in Nepal says his hospital's receiving more bodies than patients to treat. The number of people killed in the flash floods has passed 650. Matt Baden is from the International Federation of the Red Cross and tells us what they're currently focusing on.
3: Right now, it's about the next 72 hours, which will be food, water, and non-food items. Shelter will certainly be a huge priority. And once we can kind of establish those emergency needs, we'll likely move into other forms of programming to support livelihoods, getting people back into a more permanent shelter.
2: Families of those affected by homicide have called for prisoners convicted of manslaughter to be excluded from the government's early release scheme. The plan aims to ease overcrowding in jails in England and in Wales. Among those who've signed an open letter is Emma Webber, whose son Barnaby was stabbed to death in Nottingham.
4: It's bad enough that we have this horror in the first place. The thought that these perpetrators are going to be able to get out early, let alone serve their proper time, is heartbreaking and a disgrace and a shame on our nation.
2: The Archbishop of Canterbury says she's praying for the family, friends and loved ones of a man who died at a Christian festival. A large sign fell on the victim in West Sussex yesterday. Investigators say the driver of a train which derailed a fortnight ago reported seeing a kink in the track. The rear carriage was dragged across sleepers near Wickford in Essex for 1.5 miles. Liverpool are still waiting for their first win under new manager Andoni Iraola after a 2-2 draw with Nottingham Forest. Coventry City host their first top flight home match since 2001 against Hull City, and Celtic are at home to Falkirk in the Scottish Premiership. While England's cricketers are continuing to build their second innings lead over Pakistan on day 3 of the second test, the hosts were ahead by 277 runs a short time ago. That's the latest. I'm Imani Rana.
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2: Rescue efforts after the devastating flash floods in Nepal are being described by its government as a national priority. More than 600 people are now confirmed dead. Nearly 3,000 are missing 3 days after the disaster, including 33 UK nationals. Nepal's Foreign Minister Shishir Kanal says the country's requested help from its neighbours to find those still unaccounted for.
3: In areas such as opening the tunnel where people have been trapped, technologies that help us locate people alive in affected areas, quick forensic and DNA analysis, and mortuaries to keep the bodies.
2: People whose loved ones were killed have sent a letter to the Justice Secretary calling for anyone convicted of manslaughter to be excluded from the prisoner early release scheme. More than 30 families are backing the move. A man has been arrested on suspicion of murder and attempted murder after a body was found next to a seriously injured child in County Tyrone. A terrorist house has been sealed off in Dungannon. Traders in part of Edinburgh city centre say they're looking forward to a bumper weekend. The entire thoroughfare of Princes Street has reopened after a fire at an old Debenhams store 7 weeks ago. To sport now, where Liverpool and Nottingham Forest are both still to win in the Premier League this season after a 2-2 draw at Anfield. Dan Endoy and Morgan Gibbs-White were on target for the visitors, but Liverpool came from behind twice. Despite them not being able to hold on to the lead, Forest boss Oliver Glasner was satisfied with their display.
4: I'm very proud on the performance. I'm very proud on the way we played. I'm very proud on how many chances we created and how and scoring two goals. But we all feel, yeah, frustrated and disappointed about the result because we have the feeling it could have been more.
2: And Bournemouth have a 1-0 half-time lead at home against Everton, while Coventry City and Hull City are goalless at the CBS Arena. Scottish Premiership champion Celtic are 2-0 up against Falkirk. That's the latest. I'm Imani Rana.
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2: A 13-year-old girl, her brother and NHS workers are among the 33 UK nationals missing in Nepal. Rescue teams are frantically searching for survivors after catastrophic floods left more than 600 people dead. Nearly 3,000 are still missing. The founding member of a temple in South London has been leading a pilgrimage to Nepal and China and is among those unaccounted for. Temple-goer Dipti Mahanty says Nabi Das is the heart of the community.
3: I found him in one of the previous temple, and since then he has been like a fatherly figure to us, so guiding us through from difficult times, celebrating our success and everything for the last 18 years. Yeah.
2: Sir James Cleverley's quitting the shadow cabinet to run for mayor of London. The Conservative MP says the UK capital needs a champion, someone who understands its potential and is prepared to fight for its future. A child's been found seriously injured next to the body of a man in County Tyrone. Police say a male has been arrested on suspicion of murder and attempted murder. The Navy's again tracked Russian warships through UK waters. It's being described as an intense 72-hour operation. Newly promoted sides Coventry and Hull City have been facing each other at the CBS Arena. Live to Frank Watson.
4: It finished Coventry City 0, Hull City 1. Substitute Liam Miller's breakaway 73rd minute goal, giving Hull back-to-back wins on their return to the top flight. Coventry dominated possession but created little. Initially resolute, Hull grew into the game and pinched it with Miller's smart finish. Coventry 0, Hull 1.
2: Liverpool drew 2-2 with Nottingham Forest, while Everton got a late equaliser in a 1-1 draw at Bournemouth. Celtic beat Falkirk 2-1 in the Scottish Premiership, and Hearts also got a 2-1 win against St Johnstone. And festival goers at Leeds, Reading and other live events are braving the rain and mud. A yellow warning for heavy showers and thunderstorms is in place across parts of England and Wales. That's the latest. I'm Imani Rana.
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2: Poor weather's hampering a fourth day of rescue efforts in flood-stricken Nepal. Wednesday's disaster has left almost 700 people dead there and in neighbouring Tibet. 33 UK nationals are among nearly 3,000 still missing, including 16 pilgrims from a South London temple. Community member Vidi Mohan says there are concerns the group may have crossed into Chinese territory.
3: Tibet is a place where information, I know, is very tightly controlled. So it's really difficult to get any information out of it. We really need efforts to be made at the very highest level of the Foreign Office. And I really think the Foreign Secretary and perhaps the Prime Minister need to get involved.
2: The Ministry of Justice says it's fast-tracking a plan to keep more of the most dangerous offenders behind bars in England and Wales. It's in response to a letter from the families of 30 homicide victims. They're calling for anyone convicted of manslaughter not to be released early as part of attempts to ease prison overcrowding. Elsewhere, a man has been found dead next to a seriously injured child in County Tyrone. Police say that a male has been arrested on suspicion of murder and attempted murder. Sir James Cleverley's quitting the shadow cabinet to stand for London mayor. The former foreign secretary says the UK capital needs someone who is prepared to fight for its future. Spurs are facing Newcastle, with both aiming for their first wins of the Premier League season. Live to Guy Swindles at the Tottenham Hotspur Stadium.
4: Spurs 0, Newcastle 0, so neither side has taken a step towards that first victory yet. Newcastle's best moment came in the very first minute, a Langer's lob just going over at the far post. Since then, Pedro Porro, back from World Cup winning with Spain, has been Spurs' most dangerous player. Two fine efforts, well saved. Spurs 0, Newcastle 0.
2: And Hull City got the better of fellow newly promoted club Coventry 1-0. Liverpool drew 2-2 with Nottingham Forest. Celtic beat Falkirk 2-1 in the Scottish Premiership. And Hearts got 2-1 against St Johnstone. That's the latest. I'm Imani Rana.
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A very good evening. This is Riverside Classical. For the next couple of hours, my guest this evening is the marvellous Alistair White. I'm going to quote from the great Wikipedia here. Scottish, New Zealand born, 1988. Work characterised by a lyrical complexity. I can certainly endorse that, having spoken to him, as you will hear shortly, gentle Lester. That has been described as an attempt to challenge a long-held assumption about the material world, or long-held assumptions, to illuminate the performative nature of matter itself, with which he is tackling the, to some, a linguistic Everest that is Finnegan's Wake. And the way that he does it is unique, dynamic, and well worth your attention. Conducted by his former professor at Goldsmiths University, Roger Redgate, it's debuting at the London Irish Centre on the 5th of September. We'll meet Alistair in just a moment. He began in sort of proggy mode up in Edinburgh with a band called White Heath.

0: Thank you.
1: Yes. From 2011, White Heath and Perfect War. Underrated, I think. Wonderful proggy stuff from Edinburgh, featuring my guest this evening, Alistair White on keyboards, who claims at that point not to have been able to read music. He was coming to music from various other disciplines. He's an immensely well-read and dynamic composer, ranging across all sorts of important subjects of our time, and the best of what's come to us in terms of history and philosophy and all manner of things distilled into these extraordinary pieces. We'll be dipping into one or two of them. Time is short, but Total Emotion coming up on the 5th, as I say, at the London Irish Centre with Finnegan's Wake. And the relationship, the text there, is in a way that I think James Joyce would have proved a little bit improvisatory, a little bit loose, a little bit unpredictable.
2: Ah, but she was the queer old Yosha anyhow, Anna Olivia Trinkin' Toes. And sure he was the queer old Bunce too. Dear Dirty Dumpling, foster father of Fingals and Dapper Gills. Gaffer and Gammer were all their gangsters. Hadn't he 7 dams to wive him? And every dam had her 7 crutches. And every crutch had its 7 hues. And each hue had a differing cry. Suds for me and supper for you. And the doctor's bill for George on. Before... He married his markets chief by foul, I know, like any Etrurian Catholic heathen, in their pinky, lemony, creamy burnies and their Turkish Indian moles. But at Milked Mass, who was the spouse? Then all that was fair, tis elven land, teams of times and happy returns, the same anew. Ordovico or Viricordo, Anna was, Libya is, Plurabels to be. Northmen's thing made South folks place. But how multiplurators make each one in person, Latin me that, me Trinity scholard, out of your Sanskrit into our Aryan. Hircus chivis eblanensis. He had buckoat paps on him, soft ones for orphans. Oh, Lord, twins of his bosom, Lord, save us. And ho, hey, for all men, what his tittering daughters of, walk. Can't hear with the waters of, the chittering waters of, flittering bats, field mice, bark, talk. Ho, are you not gone a-home? What, Tom Malone? Can't hear with bark of bats, all the lithium waters of. Ho, talk, save us. My goose won't moose. I feel as old as yonder elm. A tale told of Sean or Shem, all Livia's daughter's son. Dark hawks hear us. My whole head falls. I feel as heavy as yonder stone. Tell me of Sean or Shem. Who were Shem and Sean, the living sons and daughters of? Night now. Tell me, tell me, tell me, Elm. Night, night. Tell me tale of stem of stone beside the rivering waters of, hither and thithering waters of, nine.
1: James Joyce reading from his extraordinary Finnegan's Wake. I suppose the internal life, the mythological life, the futurological life in terms of the teeming diversity of the world we now live in, anticipated in the early part of the 20th century. This is the overture from Alistair White's, or part thereof, of Alistair White's version of Finnegan's Wake. Here comes everybody.

0: Andy.
1: Hi, Alistair. How nice to meet you. How was your day?
0: Lovely to meet you also. Thanks so much for chatting to me. Yeah, very, very good. Yeah, we're in the middle of the Edinburgh Fringe right now, so everything is yeah, lots of music, lots of theatre, all of this
1: Do
0: kind
1: you like
0: of.
1: the
0: How are
1: chaos
0: you?
1: and the sort of annual invasion and perhaps the art house end of things? I mean, your particular menu as a creator is pretty eclectic, isn't it?
0: Yes, yeah, absolutely. I started off playing piano actually in a rock band,
1: It
0: and
1: was
0: then
1: really some White Heath, really, really good stuff. I thought Prog Lives.
0: yes, absolutely, yeah. And it was great. It was a great thing live as well. It was this kind of, ramshackle bunch of instruments on the usually crammed on these little stages, making this great big kind of noise, prog
1: It's
0: noise.
1: great. I was once the horn section in an indie band, and it was some nights I'll never forget. Some of them are a little tortuous, but you wouldn't want to be without it, would you?
0: Absolutely, absolutely. They're the best ones. So that was it was really in that I kind of learned music, and we worked with lots of different types of instrumentalists, and actually we were so lucky to work in a lot of different settings, like with the Scottish School of Contemporary Dance, and then I ended up scoring a film, and also doing music for poetry readings, these kind of things, and I just gradually became more and more excited by the ability of the things you can do when you add in some symbolic control into music, because there's this wonderful energy you can create in improvisation and in oral notation, but I don't think any is better than the other, but I just became so fascinated by the ways in which symbolic structures could be built and superimposed upon one another and upon different techniques to create totally new ways of understanding music. And so I actually went back and kind of taught myself to, because I didn't have any musical literacy at all, but taught myself to read and to read and write music, thanks to the Barbican Library, a wonderful resource.
1: Yes, indeed. I was an habitué of that, so we must have passed to the cord out with
0: We
1: them,
0: must have
1: realizing it a
0: crossed
1: few years
0: paths.
1: ago.
0: Absolutely, Andy.
1: Yeah, but looking at the score of Finnegans Wake, there's a wonderful felicitous complexity to this, as is there in the language. But in the preface, you say you can change anything.
0: Yes.
1: I mean, Joyce would love that, wouldn't he?
0: this is something that is very difficult to explain.
1: I don't
0: essentially,
1: know.
0: well, as you described yourself, the music is very, very precise and particular, down to almost uncountable milliseconds or specificities of instrumental direction, and then at the end there is this total divestment of that. Oh, sorry, at the
1: I haven't
0: beginning.
1: got to the end. I really need to. I'm just fascinated by the graphics and the intricacy and the filigree of the writing. Anyway, yeah.
0: But yeah, it was really about dealing. A lot of my work depends on this attempt to hold an unresolved paradox in place. To so
1: Yeah,
0: instead of
1: it's a short
0: having,
1: dialectical materialism, right?
0: yes, exactly.
1: Yeah.
0: A kind of like thinking of dialectical materialism through the insights that contemporary cosmology allows us to the ways that contemporary cosmology allows us to think relationships in new ways. So it allows us to think, for instance, the superposition rather than
1: Yeah.
0: the Hegelian dialectic. And so it's simple that, or similarly, it allows us to think multiple infinities rather than one absolute in contemporary mathematics.
1: What
0: So
1: was
0: we
1: this
0: can
1: big?
0: develop.
1: Yeah.
0: Sorry, my friend.
1: Sorry to interrupt you. Could I just ask, was this a sort of big bang of consciousness? It's the sort of thing that in student years sometimes is chemically assisted. But with you, I think it was simply hard graft and a rational conclusion of the eclecticism of what you've been studying.
0: Well, yeah, I suppose that I had a bit of a big bang of some particular theory around 2015, of it just in my reading that really allowed me.
1: Where were you? Were you sat in the library reading or
0: Well, at that point,
1: walking or?
0: actually, I'd moved from Edinburgh to London at that point. So
1: Yeah.
0: I was living in Whitechapel, actually, teaching English as a foreign language. It was a wonderful period, actually. And there was this amazing pub called Indo around the corner. I don't know if you were, but it was in the.
1: I've not been in. It rings a bell, though.
0: It's absolutely fantastic. Like dancing on tables, dancing on the bar. It was just the most wonderful little place. And Whitechapel is a fabulous.
1: It's a total melting pot, isn't it?
0: Fabulous community, and everyone there is so wonderful. And I was lucky, you know, working at the language school, I was lucky to know people from all over the world. And it was really in that point I just started. And it was, like I say, it wasn't because of it was really a desire to, it was because I'd kind of, my work in the band had taken me to this point of just glimpsing the possibilities of what music could do, you know, and feeling that there was this incredible transcendental power to it, but that you had that had to be uncovered. And this didn't lie just within music, actually, but within, you know, different theoretical ways of understanding it. And that's the point of the, I know it sounds very highfalutin and ridiculous, but that's the point of
1: I don't know. I mean, I think you can't be, to write Finnegan's Wake, for example, you had to be highfalutin and ridiculous. You're embracing both.
0: Absolutely.
1: So if you look at this text, it contains sort of Ezra Pound-like obscure academic references, then goes into pure scatology about the state his mistress is in the morning.
0: It's wonderful. There's not,
1: and probably himself.
0: There's really nothing like it, is there?
1: There isn't. What drew you to? I mean, this is I think Berio sort of dabbled with Joyce a few years ago. But anyway, you're you, Alistair. What drew you to do this? Was it the as it were, the apparent impossibility of doing it?
0: It's a great question. I think there's definitely an element of that within it, as you say. For me, it was. It's a bit of a difficult question to answer. Essentially, for a few years now, I have been working on this notion of trying to capture something I refer to as the surface, or a way of seeing the understanding.
1: Yes, right. The Spanish black, Scottish black, etc. are moving in that direction, aren't they? Yeah.
0: Exactly. Which was a way to try and resolve this impasse that we're at between linearity and non-linearity in contemporary classical music, in the sense that there seems to me not a satisfactory way through the problem that non-linearity posed to development. And in the sense that composers today either collapse into mere concatenation and block form, which was very exciting when Stravinsky did it, but I just don't think it is that exciting anymore. You know, I think it is actually quite often just a failure to be able to sustain an idea. But I think it's equally unsatisfactory to go back to the line and its plasticity and its, you know, the meaning that it implies. I think other cultures and, you know, traditions of music do other things like circularity much, you know, already in a very advanced way that plus it's not really that worth for Western classical music, at least, to explore, because it's already being explored. It's been explored. There are traditions that deal with that. And for me, it's about trying to find a way through this collapse, this impasse, this paradox. And I'd only managed to do it, I'd only ever attempted to do it before by this, like I was explaining before, this attempt at sustaining contradiction. So this idea of the contingent dialectic, the superposition.
1: It's funny how this happens kind of existentially, just a random memory. I was rehearsing the Fifth Symphony of Prokofiev, one of my good friend John Conway's favourites, and we discovered in the midst of this, I just took, since it was a bit that I wasn't involved in, I just went off for a call of nature, and I discovered, moving to the bit of the building that we were rehearsing and that I was seeking to access, that I was being shushed away by officials in robes. There was a Nigerian exorcism taking place. And if you stood at a certain point of the building, much as one wishes to represent the sanctity of what was going on, you could hear both the orchestra tuning up and the exorcism handling at the same time. Anyway, hold that thought if you will, because I think that's something along the lines of the new complexity that Alistair White is driving at in terms of the way that modern life unfolds, urban life unfolding, even in a city that you might think is quite sedate in Edinburgh. He's relishing festival time at the moment, which some people who are local sort of run away
2: from in droves, because it is so sort of impacted apparently with humanity and material goods. But to relish the complexity is perhaps the next level. I think that's what Lannister's work is doing magnificently. Now, this is from one of a series of fashion operas. Again, this idea that fashion is performative, at the prêt-à-porter aspect of things. It's also about the human zoo that it very much is, in a humanistic way. You could then add in, for example, as he did at various points, the metaverse, ideas of AI, virtual reality, and indeed cartography. This was performed at The Place, the Euston Dance Venue, and nominated for Creative Edinburgh Award in 2019 as part of The Robe. It's also been released by Metier Records.

0: Rosie Middleton singing The Song of Heather from Robe by Alistair White. This is Riverside Classical. More from Alistair in a moment.
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3: It came to me that there is this other way, which I glimpsed variously from, you know, very different types of the plastic arts, like relief sculpture. Certain painters, such as Velazquez, is I think has some of this. I think there is something of it in various types of dance, and it's this idea that there is a way sometimes when you look at something or when you look at the world becomes flat almost. It becomes, in a weird way, aestheticized and allows you to move through it and across it in the same way, I suppose, the closest way of thinking about it is like in the same way as you do a painting, where that there is form, there is meaning, there is logic to it, but there is also the audacious movement of the eye across the across the frame, and so there is some kind of resolution with it. At least there is in that image, or in that, sorry, the image that I've painted rather than the painting, like in that structure, there is a way forward through these things. If you could capture that in music, and that was what these four works were, they were an attempt to do that. And then I started, sorry, and I apologize because I know this is a very long answer. And then I started reading The Wake, and I was like, holy, you know, this is it. Joyce has solved this. Joyce, this is exactly what he's doing. It's this incredible sense of life as a, life as this fantastic, foaming, irrepressible surface. Yeah. And I was so taken in by that. That it was, I didn't think about adapting it while I was reading about it, because it was just such a joyful, wonderful experience. And it was only later on I thought, you know, there's something here. The other thing is that I really disagree with a lot of, I think, the way that Joyce and actually modernist literature more generally is understood, and that includes people like Eliot and Hemingway, where there is this need to understand it by seeing what's not there, which I think is much more pertinent to analyses of romanticism and postmodernism.
4: Yeah, they're looking back into the past, in fact, to try and explain this, not aberration, but this, it's in the context of what's gone before.
3: Absolutely.
4: Reacting against, yeah.
3: Exactly. And it's very difficult to explain in Joyce, because it's obviously there's so much, like there's so much richness in the structure of the book and everything. It almost feels, and blasphemous to say so, but if you a good way of thinking is to a colleague within modernism like Hemingway. Similarly, people talk about his work as though what he has written out of the book is what needs to be recaptured. But actually, the experience of reading any of his works is not that. It is the feeling of being there, of being upon the surface of things, that is the thing that we always return to, whether it's, you know, The Silence Arises or Hills Like White Elephants. It's not like we overstate the importance of the absences. You know, the absences are still there as objective structures, but to me at least, they aren't the point, as they are very much are in romanticism and postmodernism.
4: I think that's I get exactly what you're saying. It's a wonderful example. A couple of things occur to me there, and I wonder if they're pertinent. It seems to me that this idea of looking in this sort of the way that you're advocating for, that it gives us this revelation, is hugely advanced by technology. I'm thinking, for example, of David Hockney discovering the iPad and potentially getting into a whole new phase of his work, albeit in the Californian sunshine that I suppose lends itself to that somewhat, but not just that. Secondly, the sheer pace of modern life and the fact that it is so optical. I mean, yes. as a sometime Londoner, you'll get that, the Edinburgh Festival with all the sound and fury and the glorious colour of it all, you know, and you're saying sort of dive in and there's a new way of making sense of this and swimming through the complexity.
3: Yeah, and absolutely. And I think this is, in some ways, my base kind of theory that orientates everything else is just pure classic vulgar Marxism. You know, the fact that technology...
4: Oh, someone's got to do it.
3: Yeah, technology defines what we think. So I'm sure that basically for me the greatest insight I think. So what you say is absolutely true.
4: Like, but you're saying that as a technological innovator yourself within your discipline, surely.
3: Yeah, no, absolutely. So I think but what you said there is absolutely true, that there's that this reading is conditioned by its historical circumstances, absolutely.
4: Yeah.
3: But I suppose the one thing I'd clarify is that when I talk about surface, I've used these examples of painting and screens and things like that. For me, it's very much surface also in a tactile way, surface in the sense of feeling something. Well, a way of thinking about it is perhaps like the way when you sometimes can watch light change on the water, you know, like in the way that Schoenberg captures so well in his work. And to go back, like Hemingway, I've never thought about this before, but there's a direct Schoenberg Hemingway comparison. Or similarly with Joyce, just in the way that the text itself, a level of the language, can convey so much. And obviously this doesn't mean that what's beneath it or what is not visual or felt or is of course in Finnegan's Wake, it's hugely important. It is there. You can dig into it and you can.
4: That's what Chomsky might call the deep structure, sir.
3: Yes. Absolutely. Yeah. It doesn't mean it has been, I think you can't argue that it has been divested, and what we need to decide is whether that divestment is either an injunction to try and reclaim it, like an archaeologist, or whether it's been divested for a reason to point you to its result, its consequence,
4: its origin. If that is a deliciously fascinating thought, Alistair. It really is. You make some quotes, some very pertinent.

0: of contemporary music. And it strikes me the sheer range of what you're doing and the sheer felicitous depth of it is very much again that, and yet we are where we are. Do you sense that the tide is turning? I found myself beginning to understand, I tend to listen to these things, these projects because of the day job, very early in the morning, getting into what you're driving at. And I can see audiences, and hopefully our listeners on this show, beginning to grab this as they get into an hour or so of what we're talking about.
1: Absolutely. Thank you for the question. I'm really lucky to work at this Slovenian institution that has Institute Abecedi, who are a wonderful organization.
0: Well, they're lucky to have you.
1: Thank you. Through that, I'm able to work with composers from really all over the world, all five continents, and it makes me, and you know, of all ages as well, and all appearances. Yeah. And this has really made me, on the one, I suppose a lot. It's really broadened my knowledge of what the contemporary scene is, because we always are necessarily within, you know, geographical temporal constraints. And the great thing about the Institute is, like, a lot of it was a lot of the classes and programs happen through Zoom technology, and so bring together, you know, people from as I say, every continent. And it's given me, like, a great sense of, like, even if in your own country, or in your own scene or whatever, you might not be so hugely excited by what's happening. I think, you know, a lot of what's happening in the UK at the moment with the arts and the university sector is obviously deeply depressing.
0: I was going to ask you about that, but you're very much a counterblast.
1: And of course it is, but it's a very big world. And there are amazing, amazing things happening in South America, you know, in Peru, in Chile, like really just the most remarkable thinkers and composers, early career rather than young, but just like people who have this really, really exciting, deep way of thinking about music and of doing exciting things and of taking, you know, fundamentally taking it very, very seriously. And to me, that's where the most exciting stuff happens. So I don't feel, I feel very, very positive about the future. And a lot of it, you know, you think it's good when you don't quite understand something, because, you know, you're not bored. it's
0: far from it. It's compelling, and it commands attention, doesn't it?
1: Exactly.
0: And I think another way in which this happens is your dialectical materialism. So, for example, one of your music theatre pieces is conducted amidst a live fashion show, right?
1: Yes, actually, quite a few of them. There's a whole series of fashion operas that are, again, this comes back to this idea of a dialectic, the contingent dialectic, where you could create a kind of theatre that, in which, well, I mean, the comparison would be something like the Gesamtkunstwerk, because the Gesamtkunstwerk is a hierarchy that works towards meaning.
0: One of your pieces is actually The Light on the Fishbeel House, isn't it, curiously enough?
1: Yes, Little Green Hill, yes.
0: Yes, anyway, do carry on. Yeah.
1: No, and I'm obviously a huge fan. The Gesamtkunstwerk is directional. It combines artworks together towards meaning in some kind of hierarchy. Costume supports music in supporting. Ultimately, I think it's a literary art form. Actually, ultimately, the Gesamtkunstwerk. It's about the core is the semantic unit, right? The leitmotif and the libretti. What we were trying to do was a similar kind of combination of the art forms, but in which one doesn't collapse into the other. So that, for instance, fashion and music, almost whenever you put these together, they're irreconcilable art forms. Either you're always going to get...
0: That's the point, right? Yeah.
1: Where the fashion degrades into costume or music degrades into soundtrack.
2: Yeah, anything but that, as I say. Alistair White, combining with this dialectical materialism, basically events that are loosely aligned but can adjust to each other with what, in the jazz field, Stan Tracy playing not the second house of the Glasgow Empire, but Molly's at 2 in the morning with some people swaying around, perhaps a little the worse for wear, would call Animal Cunning, as in Thelonious Monk. Anyway, here's Little Green Hill, which refers to the Little Green Hill on which the Bayreuth Festspielhaus was designed by one Richard Wagner and Ludwig II of Bavaria. So a project that was designed as a

building that would contain these vehicles that would evoke ancient German mythology. Controversial in terms of some of the interpretations contained therein, but of immense importance and highly valued by people like Pierre Boulez, who came before Alistair White and his generation and sort of led the way in trying to unite things and have a unified vision that allowed for all kinds of slightly random things to happen. In the midst of all that, from 2024, Sally June in Slovenia doing the premiere of Little Green Hill by Alistair White. This is the first section of it.

0: So Lynn June performing part of her debut performance in Bled in Slovenia last year of Alistair White's Little Green Hill, a little green hill that contains multitudes.
1: Instead, if you're able to create some kind of actually ontological contradiction whereby each practice is there in its infinite nature rather than in a supporting role. And this is, again, this maybe sounds very highfalutin, but it has lots of really practical aspects, which are, for instance, how much it frees up the various artists out of interdisciplinarity into the purity of their own form.
2: You do your thing, I'll do my thing, and then we'll bring it together. And
1: exactly. And so, like, my experience of that was firsthand is because I was the librettist and the composer on some of
2: it. My God, yes.
1: And what this means is that librettists are really hampered by this very mean-spiritedness within contemporary opera.
2: Well, Michael Tippett got an awful lot of stick, didn't he, for example?
1: Yes, absolutely. Yes. And of just essentially having to be there to communicate the plot, to workmanlikely get things done.
2: And the suspicion of doing somebody who's very good at more than one thing.
1: And
2: committed to more than one thing.
1: And, well, yes, absolutely. And freeing language, for instance, out of that turns it into something rather different. When actually language can pick up complexity, insistence, the implications of its own infinity, and work according to its own rules. And then hopefully refuse back into some kind of meaning beyond meaning, beyond combined meaning. And that's the hope, at least.
2: Yeah. Bit of a sidebar, and I don't want to go down the rabbit hole here because this is probably irrelevant to your practice, but I have been fascinated by what Leni Bernstein was doing with Noam Chomsky in the 60s, and a thing called transformational grammar.
1: Yes.
2: You're probably familiar with this, but one of the things he did back in 67 with a bunch of Harvard students on the old CBS TV channel, would you believe, different times, was to deconstruct the first movement of Beethoven's Pastoral in Chomskyan transformational grammar and to dispense with the notes and come up with things like zeugmas. And I can't remember the exact terms, but it's the ontology of language, as it were, and in great obscurity, but it began to make sense. And the whole idea, for example, is predicated on the idea that most primitive languages have preserved ma as a syllable. It occurs and it means much the same thing. Mm. And this idea that musicality, however you define it, is innate to humans' capacity to develop language. It just went in two different ways.
1: Fascinating.
2: That you can sort of knit together according to what they were reckoning. What do you make of that?
1: Yeah, I think that's absolutely fascinating. I'm not familiar so much with Chomsky's work, and I maybe have some kind of, I always have some underlying.
2: You've got enough to do, for goodness sake. You've gone probably streets ahead of where that was.
1: No, I just mean I always have some kind of anxiety about any sense of an underlying universal trait. But I think the two things I would say was, firstly, I think there is some universality of structure that allows us, whether that's the structure of just what we do as artists, which is the attempt to communicate, the attempt to create the new, and through that's a time portal to anywhere and anything. On the other hand, like I find it really fascinating about this there was this structures linguistic approach to analyzing something like the sixth. I teach one of my classes is on program music, which is a real interest of mine, of the relationship between meaning and the relationship between meaning and music, and particularly linguistic meaning. And to me, the fascinating thing about things like the pastoral and what came after was actually, again, the non-relationship sometimes between the two, and the fact that you have this thing called program music, which is, because you get the program that you hand out to everybody, because otherwise they wouldn't understand it. And what that does, though, is have this incredible consequence upon the music and create these absolutely.
2: So it imposes an agenda, really, doesn't it? And it can get terribly picturesque and banal as a result.
1: True, but it also brings up things like, you know, in the, for instance, in the Faust Symphony, you get that, you get this incredible thing where consonance resolves into dissonance because of the way, because of the theme that he's using to depict Faust. And obviously, if you just heard it on your own, it would be a totally structural thing. But then Faust itself is a structure, and that goes on to become Bagatelle without tonality.
2: And if you've got an archetype, you're really in business there, aren't you? Because you've got something that is universal in itself.
1: Absolutely.
2: Like a trope in living,
1: So there is this, just even the, I think one of the images I think about sometimes with this is the tarot card, and that the tarot can't predict the future, like we know that would be probably beyond all doubt, and yet it does.
2: Yes.
1: The way that if you do a reading for yourself, it will predict your future in a pretty specific way, and that's not because of the relationship between the cards and the future. It's because of the way that we're able to make meaning out of it.
2: It's almost how it cues parts of the mind we don't normally access. Isn't it something like that?
1: Absolutely.
2: Yeah.
1: I would love if you could send me this. I'd be so interested to read that, Andy.
2: I would be delighted. But it's interesting how these ideas develop incognito, as it were. And I think that were both of them sat around the table with us now, they would be agog. I think you're going to the next level, Alistair. You know.
1: Agog in the bad way, the jaw on the... What are you guys on about?
2: Well, this I think, as Barry Cryer would say, there's a lot of it about, but there's often something very good in the water that betokens it.
1: Absolutely.
2: And I suppose where you are at the moment, just as a sidebar in Edinburgh, it's been a crucible of experimentation in technology and science and commerce even, and the Edinburgh Fringe as it is, some people say that it's got a little bit too commercial. Mm-hmm. But is it a city you're still in love with, or has the Baltic drawn you a little bit more? I also wanted to ask you if you've tried any Lithuanian brandy. Which I had me and my producer Lars Garten supped on when we were in Ukraine a little while ago.
1: I haven't, but I will definitely make the...
2: highly recommend it.
1: Lithuanian brandy, absolutely. I love Edinburgh. I think a lot of my work is very much drawn from ideas that the city embodies, which is this, you know, it's a physical representation of the Scottish dichotomy. You know, everything about it is a contradiction between
2: the Scottish dichotomy being,
1: just that there's this sense of like possessing a dual identity.
2: Yeah.
1: That gives you almost that W.N. Herbert called it the forked tongue. So, and it's not almost like a concentric identity, but a paradoxical identity, which is that it's a country that doesn't quite exist. You know, it's a country that is almost imagined within another country, and you exist between these two poles, these two panes. And you can see, I mean, there are really banal but wonderful examples of it in the city. The Scott Monument, which is this big Gothic structure with a classical statue in the middle.
2: The man is a god, isn't he, in that sense, isn't he?
1: It's this, it doesn't look like a collage or a pastiche. The city itself, which is from, you know, the old town and the new, these totally two different architectural styles on top of one another. And then even, of course, then, like, you know, linguistically, the Scots and English existing alongside one another as languages. This is always Scotland is when I close my eyes I see Scotland, and particularly where I grew up in Perthshire, like in the way that in the back of Dali paintings there's Andalusia, and so for me that will always be a big part. And yet, like, I discovered classical music in England, in London, in the Proms in Glyndebourne, and so actually the south of England has a big place in my musical life, you know, a big place in my heart, and in, I suppose, in my interior landscape. I am so lucky to be able to work with my Slovenian friends. They're such fabulous folk, and it's a beautiful, beautiful country. We don't have any plans to move there at the moment. But we spend a huge amount of time there, and it's a source of great inspiration. They joke to me. They joke to me that they say nobody understands Slovenia less than you do. And it seems to be that sometimes the cultures you love the most, right, the ones that you totally somehow misunderstand and are just, I'd be the worst guide, I'd be the worst at explaining everything, but I'm very much in love with it.
2: Well, I think in Finnegan's Wake terms, that's absolutely ideal, isn't it?
0: Yeah, think about it, the displacement and the disorientation in the modern world, the sheer pace of things, makes this idea of dialectic materialism all the more practical and necessary, doesn't it? Anyway, alistairwhite.org, I'm offering them after the news. This is Riverside Classical with Andy B.
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5: A 13-year-old girl and her brother are among the 33 UK nationals missing in Nepal. Rescue teams are frantically searching for survivors after catastrophic floods left more than 600 people dead. Nearly 3,000 are still missing. The founding member of a temple in South London has been leading a pilgrimage to Nepal and China and is among those unaccounted for. Dipti Mahanty says Nabi Das is the heart of the community.
6: I found him in one of the previous temple, and since then he has been like a fatherly figure to us. So guiding us through from difficult times, celebrating our success and everything for the last 18 years. Yeah.
5: People whose loved ones were killed have sent a letter to the Justice Secretary calling for anyone convicted of manslaughter to be excluded from the prisoner early release scheme. More than 30 families are backing the move. Investigators say the driver of a train which derailed a fortnight ago reported seeing a kink in the track. A carriage was dragged along across sleepers near Wickford in Essex for 1.5 miles. Prince's Street in Edinburgh has now fully reopened after a fire at the old Debenhams store last month. Trams and buses can resume their normal routes. To sport, where Spurs are facing Newcastle, with both aiming for their first wins of the Premier League season. Guy Swindles is at the Tottenham Stadium.
7: And it's looking as if Newcastle are heading for theirs, because it's Spurs nil, Newcastle 2. Alanga giving the visitors the lead with a lovely finish just after the hour mark. And then Visser, a little overhead kick after a header on from a corner, made it 2. Spurs have had plenty of opportunities, they just haven't taken them. Spurs nil, Newcastle 2.
5: Celtic beat Falkirk 2-1 in the Scottish Premiership. And England's cricketers are closing in on a series-clinching win over Pakistan after a strong third day in the second test at Lord's. Joe Root's side closed on 177 for 7 in their second innings, extending their lead to 357 runs. That's the latest. I'm Imani Rana.
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3: This is Riverside. Oh, love in Southwest London, Riverside.
0: Alistair White's evocation and encomium to Joe James Joyce's Finnegan's Wake is debut with the Explosive Ensemble, Roger Radgate and Sorted Breeders and Multimedia Performers and the London Irish Centre on the 5th of September. More details on that a little bit later tonight and nearer the time. It appears that Alistair has been working towards this for quite a number of months, and recent work has echoed and sped the plough, as you may be detecting and hearing in terms of that dialectical materialism and new ways to apply it, ever more profound. Here's the main man.
9: Misha, didn't you hear it a deluge of times? Over and over, respond, respond. You did, I need, I need. It's that ear of wad in my stalk in my eyes. It all but hush with an endless sound. Oh, Runoko, what's your trouble? Is that the great Finn leader himself, in his joy kimono, on his statue riding the high horse there for Hengist? Father of authors, it is himself. Beyond there, is it that, on Fallerine Common, you're thinking of Astley's amphitheater, where the bobby or a stranger making sugar-stuffed coats to the ghost white horse of the peppers? Throw the cobwebs from your eyes, woman, and spread your washing proper. It's well I know your sort of slop, pap. Ireland sober as Ireland stiff. Lord, help you, Mariah, full of grease. The Lord is with me. Your prayers. Aye, Sancho, Madam Angot. Why are you lifting your elbow, tell us, blazy cheeks, in Conway's carrigal-coloured canteen? Was I what, hobbledy hip? Plop. Your rear gates creak, O Roman, but your butts disagree. Haven't I up since the damp dawn? Martha and Mary, all a cook, with Corrigan's pulse and very coarse veins, my pram axle smashed, Alice Jane in the time, and my one-eyed mongrel twice run over, soaking and bleaching boiler rags, and sweating cold, a widow like me, for to deck my tennis champion son, the laundry man with the lavender flannels. You won your limp upon limp from the husky hussars, when collars and cuffs was heir to the town, and your slur gave the thing to Carlo. Holy scamander, I saw it again, near the golden falls. I see honest sense of light. And there, subdue your noise, you humble creature. What is it but a blackberry grove? Or that dwyer grey ass and four old codger's owns? Are you meaning Tarpy and Lyons and Gregory? I mean now thank all the four of them, and the roar of them, that drave that stray in the mist, and old Johnny MacDougall along with them. Is that the pool bag flasher beyond? Far, far. Or a fireboat coasting near the Kishna, or a glow I behold within a hedge, or my Gary come back from the Indies? Wait till the honeying of the loon, love. Die, Eve, little Eve, die. We see that wonder in your eyes. We'll meet again. We'll part once more. The spot I'll seek if the hour you'll find. My chart shines high where the blue milk's upset. Forgive me quick. I'm going. Goodbye. And you pluck your watch. Forget me not. You're even load. So safe to journey's end. My sights are swimming thicker on me by the shadows to this place. I saw home slowly now by own way, my valley way, to we I too, rat mine.
0: James Joyce exploring Irish archetypes, very essentially in Finnegan's Wake, timelessly. Timelessly in the sense, to give one small example, my ex-wife Emma's mother, bless her, holding court on the Raven in the Midlands. The postman, in all innocence, I hasten to add, would come by, and they would need to spend a minimum of about 5.5 hours delving into all manner of history and philosophy on a daily basis, so that you got your post in a sort of Caribbean soon come where. There's another example of a culture that takes its time, and perhaps necessarily so, to deal with the sheer complexity that, if you're living authentically, you need to embrace. This is exactly what Alistair White does and is proposing in his methodology.
2: I was on the Fulham Road once, and I'm convinced the taxi driver was holding a map of Madrid up the wrong way. We never quite got to where we were going to. And, you know, it just seemed like a good idea at the time.
1: Brilliant.
2: Now, Alistair White, the novelist, your debut novel is appearing in the autumn, isn't it?
1: Yes.
2: How do some of these ideas translate in literary terms? I mean, you're clearly happy moving between the two spheres and creating these dialectical opposites. So are we, for example, looking at two parallel narratives that intersect or appear to intersect but don't quite, or how would you like to discuss that as a yeah. prospect?
1: No, this thank you, and I'm really super excited. The novel was coming out this autumn with a wonderful experimental New York publisher called Dumbo Press, who are all fantastic and publish have some other fantastic books that are just wonderful. And the book actually came out of similar to Finnegan's Wake the Finnegan's Wake adaptation, in that it was a necessity rather than an invention. I was doing a residency in Mull, in Tobermory in Mull, about the idea was to create this work about a character who could see memory as though it were happening now. So as though time was stitched in, or at least personal time, subjective experience of time was stitched into the landscape. And to have a narrative then in which you, as you walk through, it wouldn't be told, it would be told temporally, but also spatially. So as you move through the landscape, you would experience what happened there. And this wasn't possible to do in any other way other than prose. And I began working on this just with even as an idea to try and explore what it would be. And then all of these, the great thing was that all of these, I suppose it comes back to what you were saying about Chomsky and Beethoven, is actually that all of these techniques that I developed for music, I was able to use in language to create something. And
2: Does the language become musical? Sorry to interrupt you there.
1: Oh, absolutely.
2: At some point. Yes, yes.
1: Absolutely. In ways that you can, because language is already full of music, but also it possesses the ability to do things that music can, which is almost to sustain, you know, you couldn't sustain digressions like you had in Finnegan's Wake in a musical way. I mean, maybe you could, but it would probably, we just wouldn't be able to perceive it as listeners.
2: Yes.
1: You're really smart. Within language, because we use it so much, like there is this immediacy of communication, I think, that like musical rhetoric could never have. And it was also the ability to explore, again, this notion of time, which is a rather different idea, but one concerning the fact that, how can I explain this? One way might be through psychology, and again, is that understanding a sonata, actually, is not as a classical argument of a logical argument, or I suppose the traditional way would be like organicism, right? It's the kernel of an idea, you get the statement, and this grows into this great big oak tree, you know?
2: Yeah.
1: And there is a linear logicality to that. There's another way of understanding it, which is that a sonata concerns, is structurally the same as the way that trauma manifests, which is that one instance, an object, becomes a modality, if that makes sense. Like an object becomes a way of experiencing objects. So we have a theme, which is a contained single rhetorical gesture, da da da, and then this goes on to structure every other object that happens, whether it's
2: it is its own world, as it were. Yeah,
1: exactly.
2: Yeah.
1: And this is the same thing that all of us will, in some way or another, have experienced. It is about the understanding of time as something that is linear and subjectively, a temporality in which the subject is invested necessarily depends actually upon a moment in which time is frozen, time is stopped, as it were, and these two are mutually sustain one another. I don't bring up the trauma parallel lightly, but it's just a very it's another instance of where the same thing happens, essentially.
2: Well, it's interesting. So in my day job is in what's called recovery work with people who are getting off drugs and alcohol, and begin to realize now, I think my psychological colleagues would aver this, that trauma is becoming not normalized but much more common. It's becoming easier to talk about it, but of course you have to dig deep, and I think resources like yours will be immensely healing going forward, amongst other things. The way you write, the way you think about things, and the experience of your work, I think, will be a deeply healing thing for people who are familiar with immense complexity.
1: Thank you, Andy, and I really appreciate that. And that's a lot of those themes the book goes into, more of connecting that kind of the more abstract experience of it to specificities, which obviously you could do in language. So I really, I very much hope so. And I'm hugely excited for the publication. It's a new thing. So you feel like the great thing is you're learning how to do everything again, not least in even just getting it out. So it's great.
2: Indeed. I mean, first of all, it's stateside, but also there's the business of going around and promoting this thing and going to universities and things like that and book clubs. I mean, does that cue a different part of you, or are you, as I suspect you may be, about to subvert this thing and give people an entirely different experience to the one they signed up for? E.g., my good friend Cleveland Walkers and his Stardust Choir, where in fact you discover you are the choir, the doors are locked, game on.
1: I love those. I love this. So the most amazing, I don't know if I can revisit it, but last year, the most amazing As You Like It, it just up the road from me at the Churchill Theatre, which began with this guy doing a land acknowledgement about, which is a practice in Australia and Canada, but acknowledging that.
2: Sort of shamanic thing. Yeah.
1: Well, acknowledging it's on stolen land from indigenous.
2: Yeah. Oh, yes.
1: Right. And this just went on and on and on. Mm. And at the end, it became then an attack upon the audience for even coming to show. And then it turned out at the end, there was no play at all. It was just a long spoken monologue about colonial violence. And his point was that land acknowledgements are in themselves ridiculous. And he was making this point about, and it was just, it was just amazing. It was one of those things where you can sustain this total flip of a structure on itself. And I was really...
2: It requires great dramatic prowess, doesn't it? And very sort of a deadpan quality of writing that is Joyce's, am I thinking of Beckett particularly?
1: Yes, it was very much like Beckett. And I really wish I could remember his name now, Cliff. It's very much, very. If you Google as You Like It, the Edinburgh Festival last year, it was he's a wonderful, wonderful performer. I don't think... For me, when I do a talk, I really just try to communicate my enthusiasm for
2: as you are today.
1: Yeah. Thank you. I always feel extremely lucky to be there. Always feel extremely excited to be able to do work and to be able to talk about my work and to have been invited somewhere. And it is such a It is such an amazing privilege to be an artist. You know, it's such a wonderful, wonderful thing to do. And obviously, like anything, it can be a real pain. You know, there's a lot of, particularly in composition.
2: Well, you're putting on a show. I mean, your former tutor, Roger Reko, is directing this thing. But presumably you've got to be there while all the technical particularities are put together. Someone's interrupt you. Yeah, yeah.
1: No. And I'm hugely excited for that. And Roger is just Roger's an amazing, amazing conductor. So it's it's a real honor to work with him.
2: I seem to remember him from my military band days many years ago, and he started putting these experimental works on the in front of the Royal Foot and Mouth, and people began to realize it was very, very good, but possibly of another arena.
1: Incredible, wonderful. That is. It sounds very much, very, very Roger.
2: Like, and they, to this day, it's this. People look at this stuff, and maybe some of mine. It's a bit Roger Redgate, which is a huge compliment.
1: Yeah, absolutely.
2: I didn't know. I remembered who the man was by his reputation, and it's great that he's worked with you.
1: No, I'm so. I mean, he and his friends and colleagues really made it possible for us today to do what we do, and however impossible people think complexity is today, it would have been nothing. On when they were, first putting on those concerts, then it was really, it's now much more of an established, it is an established style. We're in the second or third or whatever phase of it. And so it's in some ways much easier for us because it's been proved that it can happen. And there are conductors like Roger who have this wonderful, toolbox of experience and ability to do it. And so it allows you to attempt to at least push the boundaries.
0: Affable high octane brilliance from Alistair White and Roger Redgate. Incidentally, here's a piece of Roger's. Cliff Cardinal, Canadian Indigenous playwright, doing As You Like It, a radical retelling, in quotes, from the Edinburgh Festival in 25. This is called Bruna and is played by Stephen Altoft.

0: but also have this great feeling of the fact that you're working. It's not just a leap into the dark, you know, which is a much, you need to be a lot braver to do, which those folk were, you know, Roger yeah. and his friends and colleagues. Back
1: well, then. I think you inherit their mantle magnificently. There's continuity in all this. It's all very exciting. I hate to dampen the excitement, but you mentioned earlier on the current state of musical academia in this country, all these departments closing and so forth. How do you see the way forward, as particularly as an internationalist?
0: So that is a great question. I think one thing I always emphasize within my programs at the Institute is that what the most radical thing we can do as artists and musicians today is to talk to one another. And maybe that sounds like a strange thing to say when everybody's
1: not here. At all in the dinner siloing of former years.
0: Yeah.
1: Anyway, yeah.
0: But like when we're also hyper-connected, we can message each other anytime. But what the world wants us to do now is individuate, is become alienated from one another. And to then what we become when we talk to, when we do end up talking, is we become avatars of our own individual brands. We sell ourselves. People network. They talk about careers and industries rather than arts and aesthetics. And this is no fault of anyone's. It's just what the world wants us to do. And to find spaces in which, like, actually radically open conversations can happen. Most importantly of all, criticism. I really wish I could remember. There's an amazing quote from Mao about the importance of standing up and telling someone when they are saying something wrong, you know, in a meeting, like the revolutionary nature of being able to, the problem is that it's very difficult to do that now because it comes out as an attack upon
1: ad hominem.
0: The brand. Yeah, exactly. On the individual's brand rather than the individual's work, and about how we can actually, the most radical thing we can do is attempt to improve one another and tell the truth and be honest.
1: That's a beautiful way of phrasing it. Exactly. Yes. Yes.
0: Thank you.
1: Yeah.
0: That would be the first. And the second is that to always be open to the fact that the other implication of what I was just saying is that we, to an extent, get, we end up in furrows that we've plowed because we have things that work and that we have things that people know that they like. And to, as an artist, always to be open to the new, to be open to something miraculous happening, something that you didn't expect. And that will only happen actually from somebody really, from the conversations I've been talking about, from somebody really teaching you something that you didn't know, from somebody showing you the limits of your knowledge, you know, from somebody showing you.
1: Happening right now.
0: There was something that you had never thought of before, and that can only come from this type of community. But I would say one quite different from that which a lot of us experience.
1: I think it's marvelous that you're teaching and coaching in this way. When that is a discipline in itself that would take some people a lifetime to master. But you're a live boy, Mr. Roy. You really are.
0: I really appreciate it. I always think you can't teach. The thing I always say to everyone, you can never teach anybody anything. it's kind of impossible. But I suppose, you know, what we can do is teach one another, you know, and I feel like I'm usually the one who learns the most from my classes.
1: Well, indeed, that's the teaching learning cycle, as I say, isn't it? It's a marvelous thing. Thinking back to Roger Redgate in Goldsmiths, I remember this sort of thing being in this go out of the world and be an artist in whatever way happens to you. Is this very much the flavor with which you would encourage your students, your mentees, to go at this?
0: Yeah, absolutely. I think two things are equally important. And again, this is something I've written about before, but there can be a total commitment to a belief is only makes sense when you have a way of practically working it out in the world as it is. These things are not mutually exclusive, but actually constitutive of one another. I mean, I just think of the example of in the philosopher Alain Badiou, who's really influenced me a
1: you
0: lot.
1: You quote him a bit, don't you? Yes.
0: Yeah.
1: Which is, you met.
0: I would love to. He's a real hero of mine. I've never met him. But those books were huge. You know, made a huge impact on my life. I think there's a great chapter about the meaning of the truth of Spartacus, and I won't be able to outline it here. But the way he talks about the truth is that we slaves can and will be free. But then there is, which is this is the truth. But the truth is also exists within its working out, which is the contingent chaos of the practice of living and the practice
1: sort of existentialism
0: of revolution. And so, to go back to your question, I would say that you can balance this, you can balance a deep commitment to a revolutionary belief with the practical, you absolutely must. That truth doesn't mean anything unless you try to make it happen within the world, which will mean, of course, contingencies, compromises, failures, actually. Panning's in the press, as I've experienced many times myself. Maybe sometimes...
1: Have you experienced this, Alistair? Sorry to interrupt you. I mean, I would be surprised because of the fact that you are... Yeah, to put it in Fleet Street terms, you talk a very good game and you know your stuff, you know.
0: Well, I don't want to. I think bad reviews are wonderful things.
1: Yeah.
0: The worst is the mild one.
1: At least you were noticed, as it were. Yeah.
0: Yeah. I used a couple of bad reviews in my PhD actually because they gave me proof of this type.
1: We want the names and addresses of these people.
0: They gave me proof of that there was working out of a contradiction as an ontological rather than a hermeneutic state. So there are one thing I've noticed about complexity and particular types of, quote unquote, high modernism is it's one of the only styles that people still can't, to an extent, can't tolerate or sometimes don't think should exist because they see it in a way that you would never probably say the same about a popular style or even maybe something like minimalism or neoclassicism. Mm. I don't think the way that, and again, this is no fact.
1: It's easily assimilated, isn't it? It's not going to offend anybody.
0: Yeah, but there is something that people find deeply offensive about these things, and I think that's a good thing. You know, I was just saying we want more critiques, we want more violent reactions. I remember, one of the greatest reactions I ever saw was seeing a Boulez concert, and there was the woman in the front row was having this.
1: I was going to ask you about
0: having arguing with everyone about her, and it was just this wonderful thing where something was happening, and people were feeling something, you know.
1: Yeah. The Boulez's early writings are about that, but he's an agent provocateur, basically, a very erudite one.
0: Absolutely. Mm. And so they're meant to do that, and to me, I don't I definitely don't see. The style as that at all. I'm really, I see it as something that to me sounds generous and wonderful. And, it's something that feels very, very close. I don't see it as something that, but I can understand why upon first contact people do, but then that it's the same with a lot of stuff. Anything that you come into contact with that is new is going to feel strange and weird at first.
1: It was said of Beethoven's Seven Wild Primitive Imaginings or something like that. Berlioz, well, blimey, you know. And here we are with everything all at once, so to speak, and Alistair White and Finnegan's Wake. More in a moment.
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3: Love in South West London, Riverside. We're previewing the world premiere, as they say, at the London Irish Centre on Camden Square on the 5th of September of Here Comes Everybody by Alistair White and Emma Davis. I beg your pardon? I'm confusing her with family. Gemma A. Williams, the Irish curator, who's advised in a sort of loose dialectical materialist way on this project. Here's the not the main man, but the co-collaborator, James Joyce, who's Finnegan's Wake is celebrating its 100th birthday.
4: Well, you know, don't you, Kenneth, or haven't I told you, every telling has a tailing, and that's the he and the she of it. Look, look, the dusk is growing. My branches lofty are taking root, and my cold chair's gone ashly. Feel-o. What age is that? It soon is late. 'Tis endless now since I ere one last saw Waterhouse's clock. They took it asunder, I heard them sigh. When will they reassemble it? Oh, my back, my back, my back. I'd want to go to Aixley Fames. Ping pang, there's the bell for sexolitis, a concepta they send the spray. Pang. Ring out the clothes, ring in the dew. God of Ari, vert the showers and grant thy grace, aman. Will we spread them here now? Aye, we will. Spread on your bank, and I'll spread mine on mine. Flap. It's what I'm doing, spread. It's churn and chill, their went is rising. I lay a few stones on the hostel sheets, a man and his bride embrace between them, else I'd have folded and sprinkled them only. And I'll tie my butcher's apron here, it's sooty yet, the strollers will pass it by. 6 ships, 10 kerchiefs, 9 to hold for the fire, and 1 for the code, the convent napkins, 12, 1 baby shawl. Good Mother Joseph, no, she said. Whose head? Mother Snow's. They attach it. Where now are all her children, say? In kingdom gone, or power to come, or glory be to them, Father. All alluvial, all alluvial. Some here, more no more. More again lost are a stranger. I heard tell that same brooch of the Shannons was married into a family in Spain. And all the dunders to dun in Markland's Vineland beyond Brendan's herring pool takes number 9 in Yangtze's hat. And one of Biddy's beads went bobbing till it rounded up lost history with a marigold and a cobbler's candle in a side strain of a main drain of a man's nuffery's off bachelor's walk. But all that is left to the lost of the Mars in the loop of the ears prefixed in between is one knee buckle and 2 hooks in the front. Dear, tell me that now. I do in troth. Or rara pro orb et pur las animas. O saula, we're umbers all.
3: That glorious. James Joyce reading from his own Finnegan's Wake at 100. This is Scottish Black, performed by Nick Grimm. I hope I'm pronouncing his name with reasonable accuracy. Alistair White wrote this as part of the series he was alluding to earlier on about surface and this idea that a certain neutrality, even coldness, apparent coldness, can attend the eye when you are in a pointillist kind of way, kind of looking at a landscape and beginning to realise that from that moment, all manner of visual optical infinities start to unfold.

0: agriculture, modern life, and the spectrum of relentlessness of modern life. But at the same time, what you're uncovering is something very nuanced that requires a bit of attention to uncover its glorious complexity and its potential.
1: Thank you. Yes, and this is. Yes, and this is really the point. And also, again, the reason why I think Finnegan's Wake is so relevant nowadays. And that, like, this sense of...
0: He sort of saw this coming somehow.
1: Absolutely, absolutely. Yeah. And that's what it's what makes a great book, right? Or maybe that it's the book becomes something new in each different age, in the way that, you know, I suppose everybody's finding new meanings now in the Odyssey with the new film. But, like, I haven't seen it myself, but it proves it's incredible that something is still relevant, right? You know?
0: Yes.
1: And similarly with the version of Henry V that they did in the Second World War. It is as though it was written specifically for that time. And you definitely feel like that with...
0: And the work stands up to it as well.
1: Absolutely. It contains those readings within it somehow.
0: Yeah. And you're capable in it very deftly, presumably, as radio drama can do very often, can't it, of actually moving between time frames and different atmospheres, shall we say, quite naturally.
1: Yeah.
0: Just coexisting.
1: Such a great... Thank you for asking me about this. Nobody's ever asked me that before. A lot of the... operas contain worlds within worlds in various ways, whether that's either in a dramatic sense. For instance, in Robe, there is this mutual self-containment between reality and virtual reality. In Woad, our opera that we did in 2021, about the difference between, like, the it's a structural sense between the story and its annotations somehow. And then even in the opera that we did for Metaverse Fashion Week, about how reality can in fact be in some way dissolved into something else altogether. So it's definitely an ongoing concern in my work. And thank you for highlighting it.
0: Thank you, Alistair. In conclusion for now, I would very happily sit here for 5 hours, but you've probably got stuff to do.
1: It's been such a pleasure, Andy. Thank you so much.
0: For me too. Thank you so much. Do you have a sense of where you might go after Finnegan's Wake? Obviously, the performance, perhaps, of recording, hopefully, will bring in people's memory and hopefully get done in, across the diaspora in various points. But has this experience taken you to some particular kind of new place of which you could give us just a taste?
1: Absolutely. I mean, two general things. Well, the first would be the next work in the cycle, which we'd hope we'll be able to do in the next year or 2 years. Which, if this concert on the 5th of September is the overture, this will be the first scene.
0: This is just the beginning of part of this new phase of it.
1: Yes, absolutely. Yeah. And to try and explore more of this thing. The second, though, is that something that working with the text and my own novel has really brought up to me is this, something that I'm still just working out, but it's basically the use of long-form prose works as scores. And so the idea is usually... So in the same way that when you have a graphic score, you can play a circle, you can play a line, you can play, like, maybe something a bit more complex. You can play, play many other things. The problem with the limitation of a graphic score is that it's caught on two-dimensional planes, or maybe you can make it three-dimensional, but it's caught within space.
0: You're governed by the limitations of the representation itself rather than your own imagination.
1: Absolutely. Yep. Whereas, like, within a novel, you can read something and imagine many things happening at once, many different types and things. And it will be also, you know, there are also huge amount of other factors, like the conditions of your own subjectivity, your mental eye, your own understanding. And so an idea, I've done a couple of works already, which is this, but I'd love to explore it more, of, like, these long form prose works whether they're like a collection of short stories or actually a novella, in which the performers are instructed to read them, reimagine them in their minds, and perform them according to a set of instructions, so that there's this kind of mental drama going on that the performer has to interpret.
0: And so, in essence, you could change anything. So you're saying Fagin's Way, yes.
1: Yes, yeah. Yes, exactly. And some the last one we did was really fun because it was the instruction was to write. It was kind of based on the 1001 Nights, of the sense that there's this guy who meets his double, and his double tells him these 7 stories across the course of a week. And through that, it reveals his identity. And so that's the fact that the score is essentially this 3,000-word opening chapter. And then the ensemble are instructed to each write one of those stories. And then they each have to interpret another one. So it's this, again, this way of which, like, structure can become, structure itself can pass on through this kind of energetic electricity between people, and
0: so kind of improvisation, really, on a literary premise.
1: Exactly, yeah. Exactly, absolutely, and exactly, like, and ways of structuring improvisation it's something that it's still only very very experimental phase, but I think there's maybe a lot within long form prose that could be of great interest to musical signification and representation that we haven't quite looked at yet.
0: We're on the cusp of at last transforming the reputation of the polymath, which you wear incredibly well. Alistair, thank you so much for your time.
1: Thank you so much, Andy. It's been such a pleasure.
0: All the best, and I hope to see you on the 5th.
1: Absolutely. I very much look forward to seeing you then.
0: Fantastic. Take care, my friend. See you. Likewise. Cheers for now. Bye.
2: Now, the volatility of the written word eloquently wielded by Alistair White in that debut novel published by Dunbar Press in New York in the autumn. More details on that as they come to press, so to speak. And the debut of Finnegan's Wake, a 13-year cycle, no less, based on the implications of this extraordinary work by Alistair with various collaborators at the London Irish Centre in Camden Square. Here comes everybody with the exposé ensemble and Roger Redgate directing, and various spoken word artists, no doubt, at the mix, possibly the performers themselves chipping in. On the subject of parish notices, so to speak, can I just remind you that the excellent Sansara and Tangram are appearing tomorrow evening at 7:30. We went with Alex Ho and Rocky Son Keating, the collaborative composers within Tangram, on with that project based on ancient Chinese feminist verse, you might say, over the course of 1,000 years. 7:30 at Ellis and St. Luke's, just across from Old Street Tube, and a matinee on Monday, bank holiday, at 3. Now, this is from one of those fashion-related operas, with that dialectical materialism having the events of couture interacting fairly freely with musical, I wouldn't say pedagogy, but exactitude and loosening at the same time. This is the Transdimensional Canal 1 from Rune by Alistair White. Part thereof.

0: hint of what Alistair could do with a symphony orchestra there in the tremendously resourceful, coloristic use of the accordion, Scottish Black.
1: Weird at first.
2: This is the paradox, isn't it? Because you should say, you found a way to process,

Heck of a sing, but to what spectacular ends, almost Faustian margarita effects there from Rune, the Transdimensional Canal, won by Alistair White, performed by the Simple Company at Tate & Tate, the Chamber Opera Festival, I think in 2019, with that fashion element discreetly whirring round while unearthly events from three pedal-oriented pianos there were hammering away in a fashion that Hector Berlioz, I think, would relish. Anyway, thank you so much for your company. Thanks to the brilliant Alistair White, and we look forward to seeing him on the 5th. We'll report. Hopefully you can join us. Sansara of the Tango Room at Ellis St. Luke's tomorrow and Monday. Next Saturday between 7 and 9, an old friend, somebody I toured with in 1977, Max Rowlands, has finished up in Bromley. So I hove to on Monday morning and recorded, effectively, a virtual piano recital, including Beethoven's Opus 110, Lille Joyeuse, and some music by a mutual friend, indeed a tutor of mine many years ago, Stephen Deutsch. So that's coming up next Saturday between 7 and 9. I'll leave you with more marvellous Alistair White. This is his revered Abbasseda ensemble in string quartet formation, performing his surface-oriented, but surface, not in the obvious way, anything but superficial, Spanish Black. South London Soul after this at 9, and the Gem at 11.

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2: Rescue efforts after the devastating flash floods in Nepal are being described by its government as a national priority. More than 600 people are now confirmed dead. Nearly 3,000 are missing 3 days after the disaster, including 33 UK nationals. Nepal's Foreign Minister Shishir Kanal says the country's requested help from its neighbours to find those still unaccounted for.
3: In areas such as opening the tunnel where people have been trapped, technologies that help us locate people alive in affected areas, quick forensic and DNA analysis, and mortuaries to keep the bodies.
2: A van driver has died in a collision with a train in West Lancashire. It happened just after 3 o'clock this afternoon on a level crossing at Burska. Investigations are underway. Families of those affected by homicide have called for prisoners convicted of manslaughter to be excluded from the government's early release scheme. The plan aims to ease overcrowding in jails in England and in Wales. More than 30 families have written an open letter. Among the signatories is Emma Webber, whose son Barnaby was stabbed to death in Nottingham.
4: It's bad enough that we have this horror in the first place. The thought that these perpetrators are going to be able to get out early, let alone serve their proper time, is heartbreaking and a disgrace and a shame on our nation.
2: Sir James Cleverley's quitting the shadow cabinet to run for Mayor of London. The Conservative MP says the contest needs a credible big hitter. Prince's Street in Edinburgh has now fully reopened after a fire at the old Debenham store last month. Trams and buses can resume their normal routes. And Newcastle got their first victory of the season as they beat winless Tottenham 2-0 in North London. Hull City maintained their 100% start to life in the Premier League with a 1-0 success at Coventry, while Celtic made it 3 wins from 3 in the Scottish Premiership with a 2-1 victory at home to Falkirk. That's the latest. I'm Imani Rana.
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Greetings, welcome along. This is South Island Soul here on Riverside Radio with me, Simon B. Many thanks to all the DJs who've been keeping you company on this fine Saturday. It's great to have you along. I'm with you for the next 2 hours.

started off the show with 07, then that was Hiatus after that, and then Bonobo, of course, with Carola after that, and this one's Jose Gonzalez here on Riverside Radio.

0: まり
1: 本当にもう自分で言うと言うと
0: あ、ゆけ白さんもうね、yeah.

have some more.

You're listening to South London Soul with me, Simon B, here on Riverside Radio, South West London's finest. I'm just going to run you through some of the tunes we've played. So we had Bent, followed by Emily Ace Break. When we were young, then Salamander. Glowtone, then a tune called Chill Drift by Middle Brother. Think Something by United Freedom Collective. Last one was Night Music by Christopher White. And this one I'm talking all over rather rudely is Sholto.

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2: It's thought the costs of rebuilding parts of Nepal devastated by flash floods could run into the billions. The number of dead has climbed above 600, but thousands of people remain unaccounted for 3 days on. The floods were caused by part of a glacier breaking off high up in the Himalayas. Monica Newpain, a climate activist in Nepal, says she and her colleagues knew something like this could happen.
3: I have one fellow climate activist. She lost her house in this flood. And it's the same thing because we have been advocating about this for years and years. It was extremely disheartening.
2: An investigation's underway after a fatal collision involving a train in Lancashire. A man driving a van died in the crash on a level crossing at Burska. Emergency services were called out just after 3:15 this afternoon. Disruptions expected for the rest of the day. Elsewhere, the Ministry of Justice says it's fast-tracking a plan to keep more of the most dangerous offenders behind bars in England and Wales. It's in response to a letter from the families of 30 homicide victims. They're calling for anyone convicted of manslaughter not to be released early from their sentences as part of attempts to ease overcrowding in prisons. Sir James Cleverley's quitting the shadow cabinet to stand for London mayor. The former foreign secretary says the UK capital needs someone who's prepared to fight for its future. Newcastle got their first win of the Premier League season with a battling 2-0 victory at Tottenham. New signing Nico Gonzalez impressed on his debut for the visitors.
4: We defended well and then we scored the 2 goals in 2 phases of the game that I think we have to focus on. It's been really, really good, especially the second half. It's been a really good few days.
2: And Hull City beat Coventry 1-0. Everton scored an injury-time equaliser to secure a 1-1 draw at Bournemouth. Liverpool came from behind twice to draw 2-2 with Nottingham Forest at Anfield. And in the Scottish Premiership, Celtic beat Falkirk 2-1. That's the latest. I'm Imani Rana.
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Almost out of time. I'll be back same time, same place next week. Up next, you've got Andy B with The Chim. Stay tuned to Riverside Radio. Loads more good music to come all weekend. I'll be back same time, same place next week. Enjoy the rest of your weekend. Stay tuned for Andy at 11. I'll catch you next time.

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2: Poor weather is hampering a fourth day of rescue efforts in flood-stricken Nepal. Wednesday's disaster has left almost 700 people dead there and in neighbouring Tibet. 33 UK nationals were among nearly 3,000 still missing, including 16 pilgrims from a South London temple. Community member V.D. Mohan says there are concerns the group may have crossed into Chinese territory.
3: Tibet is a place where information, I know, is very tightly controlled. So it's really difficult to get any information out of it. We really need efforts to be made at the very highest level of the Foreign Office. And I really think the Foreign Secretary and perhaps the Prime Minister need to get involved.
2: A rescue operation's been launched after reports of a vessel in distress in the English Channel. The Coast Guard says five people are on board the craft, which is currently southwest of the Eddystone Lighthouse, 15 miles south of Portsmouth. A helicopter along with another aircraft and lifeboats from Falmouth and Plymouth have been scrambled to the area. A van driver's died in a collision with a train in West Lancashire. It happened just after 3 o'clock this afternoon on a level crossing at Bursker. In sport, Tottenham are still without a point or a goal in the Premier League after a 2-0 defeat at home to Newcastle. But boss Roberto De Zerbi isn't too concerned.
4: If you analyse the numbers of the game, we had more chance, we shoot more in goal. We are not team yet. We have to improve in a lot of things, but it's normal for a new team.
2: Liverpool remain winless after being held 2-0 by Nottingham Forest at Anfield. Celtic made it 3 Scottish Premiership wins from 3, beating Falkirk 2-1. And England's cricketers are closing in on a series-clinching win over Pakistan after a strong third day in the second test at Lord's. Joe Root's side closed on 177 for second in their second innings, extending their lead to 357 runs. That's the latest. I'm Ruth McKee.
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1: 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Love

0: deep on a Saturday night. It's hardly autumnal Saturday night already. Right from South West London, Andy B with the Chim. How are you doing? Thanks as ever to the inimitable Simon Burnett. Some fantastic esoteric indie soul, neo-soul. All of the few jars, Simon, in the trail of South Norwood's spoke regification. Future mission. Come back to Blighty, I think that's where you are now. I was at Georgia quite recently. Alistair White, who you may have caught earlier on Riverside Classical. This time in Slovenia and Edinburgh. You're up there for the festival at the moment, as he is. A few Edinburgh denizens who actually enjoys the general colourful riotous assembly. Reflected in his excellent music we heard earlier on. London Irish Centre, 5th of September for Finnegan's Wake. You've never heard it before. It's pretty unique in its iterations. Right, Alistair mentioned he's mentoring a Peruvian cutting-edge young composer, actually from Slovenia. Maybe the name of another I think we'll delve into tomorrow night. We continue a conversation with Stockwell bass Maria. Obviously Welsh. They say so, post-Anthony Hopkins tones of Anthony. Dig out the surnames for tomorrow, so they've eluded me tonight. Good friend Jose Villandres. Prime mover in the extraordinary London Prove Me movement. Talking about what you might call a sort of evening class textbook. The suitably chilled Jimbud way that is also shared by the beauty Raman Kayed. We were delighted to celebrate Inti Raymi, the celebrity of the sun, weekends ago. Ancient language that opens the door to some extraordinary sounds, extraordinary way of life that's lasted thousands of years. For the legacy of this lady, appropriate we're talking about literacy. In the light of the passing, the incandescent groovitude of Dolly Parton and her work with kids' literacy here in Molesworth and elsewhere.
1: Sophia was in desire, his illness is cut. So

0: At Fort Benning, Georgia, Lieutenant William Calley was found guilty of premeditated murder in the slaying of 22 South Vietnamese civilians at My Lai.
1: The lesson in how not to react was the riot at New York's Attica State Prison in 1971.
2: I don't think the country and I are adversaries, or even the government as a whole and I are adversaries, but history has put me in an adversary relation with the executive branch, that's for sure.
3: And this may shock and amaze you, but I will destroy Joe Frazier.

hadn't realised they duetted it, as they magnificently did in 1996. LaMounta kindly reminded me that it's 40 years of Graceland and Ladysmith Black Mambazo gloriously touring across the diaspora, as indeed is Paul Simon. So busy are they haven't been able to directly catch up yet, notwithstanding. That was, as I say, from 96, with the retrospective headlines of a querulous military man about the situation in Vietnam some 30 years prior. And then Muhammad Ali from just about 10 years prior, I think a little bit more than that, 10, 20 years prior, attempting to destroy Joe Frazier. But I mean, very much tongue-in-cheek. And I think a man who refused the draft of that very Vietnam War with, in hindsight, very, very good reason indeed. Anyway, Dolly, bless you. You touched so many hearts, and you still do. And may your tribe increase metaphorically. I suppose it's a bit tendentious, but maybe not that tendentious, to suggest that the love train suggests, or indeed extends to the islands of Ibiza. Our Wednesday night brother Pablo Guerrero is very often over there on the more distant islands, chilling out. I don't know what he's doing this year, but he'll be with you this Wednesday between 10 and 12 for some extraordinary eclectic stuff, a little bit more upbeat than we're prone to do, a bit more sort of bothering the charts territory, but he does it superbly well. He's very good ears, and it's always good to catch up with him now and again. Anyway, over in the mainland of Ibiza, the Dave Lee, the aforementioned neo-soul producer, has teamed up with Clybourne, and this is one of the things that they're hoofing to right now. It's called Oban One, close to the source, involved in the remix here.

Imprecation is available, advises Les Garton. Dave Lee and Cliburn, who I think was on additional vocal there, shall we say, close to the source. Now, this is new from Mexico, and it's particularly pertinent in that we're moving into the Southern Americas towards the end of the first hour with this extraordinary Peruvian enterprise. This features the wonderful vocals of Ingrid Beaujean with an orchestra that's recently hosted the excellent Oloron Nambule, and it's from a new CD that's imminently distributable in the UK, and it's Mechuetad, which is part of the as it were, the jazz standards, the folk standards of Mexico reified.

Well, I hope that found you waltzing around the kitchen. The glorious Orquesta Nacional de Jazz de Mexico and Friends and my city, Machado. This is the Chim Deep in the Saturday Night with Andy B. Very good evening to you. Now, Benny Sings. Well, you might think of Benny Bjorn et al., who's still on the case and supporting independent songwriters in that excellent way, pan-nationally. This is actually Tim van Birkenstedt from Holland, of that sort of general kith and kilter around the mighty Metropole Orchestra of Utrecht. He's on Stone Throw Records, and it's a bit of an Anglophile, but not doing very much business over here. But this will change, I think. He's at the Islington Assembly Rooms on the 1st of December, just before I'm 65, but that's completely by the by. Anyway, this is new from him, and I like the fact, since we're corresponding by a delightful happenstance with a couturier in the States about a casual dress and of the male persuasion, she being of the female persuasion. A lot of excellent advice for Lascar and myself down the pike, I think. Anyway, too much information. I will not describe how our current apparel, but it's simply studio bound, shall we say. Anyway, Benny Sings and something called You Love Me, which is the jury's out on that, but nonetheless, warts and all.

20 years on, still crazy after all these years, so to speak. Anna Tijoux with Tim Van Birkenstein and the new album 22 Dernanju. This is The Tune with Andy B. Now, just down the pike from Utrecht, or particularly with the incredible state of the road network out there, sometimes in marked contrast to our own, down in Cologne, you find the excellent Velia Big Band, where I regularly guest, and a bit further south, of course, in Frankfurt, where he was in performance about 10 days ago, Kurt Elling, the extraordinary Kurt Elling, who has German roots, sort of Lutheran roots, actually, which occasionally are brought to bear. But here he is, via Super Blue into funkier territory with Bob Minzer, who's the incumbent Herr Musikdirektor of the Velia Big Band these days, with his other hat on as the alto player and sometime composer with the Yellow Jackets, celebrating the work of Weather Report. This is a brand new album that's mostly live. This is the studio version of Jakob Pastorius's bass-led Palladium.

0: I think my memory's faulted a bit. That was actually by Wayne Shorter, an integral part of the power quartet that was Weather Report. Definitely Sully, as Derek Jules said in the Sunday Times back of the day. Excellent critic as he was. Kurt Elling maintaining that sunshine inside, moonshine inside, with that incredible lyrical facility he has to completely fit the musical situation to which he applies himself. There were the marvellous Yellow Jackets with Bob Binsett, Russ Ferranti and the crew, and Palace's Palace. Palladium by, I think, Wayne Shorter. And if anybody could do the notoriously tricky bass feature Teen Town by Jaco Pastorius within the Weather Report Calgary, that would be Kurt. But he decided to demur on this occasion, but he may well return to it Volume 2. Let's hope. Anyway, more good stuff in a moment, particularly of a South American tinge.
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0: Well, warm wishes and salutes for the bravery of the people on the Nepalese border. Our good friend Paul Wilkinson is safe, and his kith and kindred. So many people whose future is in doubt over there, but the reconstruction of those doughty people, as it was when Paul was helping out with his dad and the earthquake hit and the orphanages got built and seniors got rescued off mountains, is an extraordinary thing. Very much on the same page, the doughty people of Chile and indeed Peru, who've survived a great deal over the years, and the Quechua language, which we'll be celebrating across the weekend here on the gym, courtesy of Jose and his good friends, Marianne and Anthony, ahead of the issue of a new sort of pan-South American Anglophile textbook that everybody can access on the 11th of September at the Peruvian Consulate, SW7. Anyway, be that as it may, and it will be imminently, the junction of Western Bolivia, Southern Peru and Northwest Argentina, this is how these countries link, reaches an elevation of some 3,700 metres, and it's given its name to this ensemble, Antiplano de Chile and Puma Pango.

So over at the highest peak of the Altiplano range on the southwest Chilean border is just beneath the height indeed of a few crosswinds there, musically speaking, of the highest peak in Tibet. So we're pretty high, pretty skeggy out there, so to speak. Hostile terrain, wonderful people blending with nature, and this is absolutely key to Peruvian thought and Peruvian language, as we'll be discovering across the weekend here on the gym. We were originally going to be joined by an extraordinary troubadour who traverses the length and breadth of the country, spreading information about language and the culture to people who may be a little bit rusty on it, although those people are ever diminishing in number due to the extraordinary cultural efforts, which appear to be government-backed, of the likes of Raul Cisneros, who I hope will be with us. He was certainly in London, as you'll discover a little bit later on, quite recently, and very much enjoyed the experience in connecting with his brothers and sisters over here.

0: wau hipanikuna, yaktamasikuna, yapay kichikta minka muy kichik, kay iskay chunka diciembre punchaupi, 3:30 de la tarde, 4:30 de la tarde tam, kay casa de la literatura niskan wasipi, kay willakuykunata, yunkamanta, kay costamanta, sierra manta, willakuyninchikunata, willakusunchikaipi, willarinakusunchik, willanakusunchik, yapay kichikta minka muy kichik. 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
1: Well, Spanish being spoken there, which if you're Peruvian is a matter of not discord at all, but 500 years ago, the Spanish weren't particularly pleasant, except the Jesuits, who did a great deal to preserve Peruvian culture, as we'll discover in this conversation, which is translated from the Spanish, and later we replete with some wonderful Quechuan from Maria, who's written this Quechuan textbook for schools for adolescents.

0: education for everybody, really, which we'll be discussing. And it's Cultural Echoes across the weekend here on the gym, launched on September the 11th. Key to this enterprise, and given their presence in Patagonia as a principality, so to speak, post-Restant, the Welsh magnificence of Anthony on translation duties.
1: It sort of bridges academia and creativity and being an active historian, doesn't it?
2: I think you'll find that he's from a generation that acts as a sort of bridge, if you...
0: This is Raoul we're discussing.
2: ...between the digital age and the non-digital age.
1: That's a fascinating concept, particularly when you factor in the emphasis he has on the rural economy in Peru, which presumably is, at the moment, like most of the rest of the world, playing catch-up with the digital aspect of things. And yet, from the in terms of appealing to young people, you sort of have to do the technology, don't you?
2: Absolutely. And as people grow up, and curiously enough, at a professional level as well, the digital world is all empowering, whereas the person who is planting potatoes at 8,000 meters in a small village may have some skills, but it certainly is seen as a necessary evil, if you like.
1: Yes. And to think of this particular phenomenon, the Quechua language and culture, having survived for so long through that very rural economy, I suppose the problem is perhaps akin to, say, the Cornish language or even Welsh over here, which is regularly threatened with extinction because it's so, as it were, well, the word over here is provincial, isn't it? It's a rather patronizing word. But Peru having this vast and varied landscape, there will be pockets of relatively isolated communities. I'm also thinking of some friends in Nepal who report this, where there are different languages being spoken literally in the next street.
2: Oh, well, yes, yes. I think that that happens. Certainly, it is true even in the Basque country that up until the standardization of the language, people in other valleys would not instantly understand each other. And the same was true, I think, for medieval Welsh to some extent. The fact that there are more Welsh speakers sitting around in Patagonia, which is not so very far away from the Andes, is sort of interesting. How it shows how linguistic movements over time do take place. Now, Welsh goes back 2,000 years, maybe more. Yes, probably a bit more than that. I'm not sure, but apparently Quechua has been going for far longer than that. And there are all of these wonderful theories that, you know, it's somehow linked to the opposite of Columbus, a lot of Japanese that got on a boat and arrived in South America.
1: And decided, and it sort of got behind this to be the antithesis of what Columbus was doing.
2: Well before Columbus, it was a movement of a migration, just in the same way as the Kon-Tiki did argue that, Thor Heyerdahl argued that Peruvians got on rafts and got to Easter Island. Certainly there are many, many similarities between Easter Island culture and some of the early proto-Incan cultures. Nevertheless, the amazing thing is that, you know, some have postulated that even before that, the boats arrived from around Japan.
1: And at what period in history would you say, Anthony?
2: Well, here you're talking about when seafaring was first developed. So, you know, it's 3,000-4,000 maybe years, a long time. I'm not sure on the time scales there. Could be even longer, but wherever I mean, there are, if you are interested in Erich von Däniken, for example, and theories like that, they all came from outer space.
1: But well, they had a
2: complete it. But Please. What is so remarkable about the language is that when the Spanish arrived, it was a language that they deciphered and they put in a European grammatical straitjacket, but nevertheless, it was a complicated language.
1: That's an extraordinary thought. Anthony, could we pause for a moment? Because I have to go back on. Sorry about that.
3: Yes.
1: Anthony, could I ask you a little bit about your particular interest in the field of Quechua and indeed the field of linguistics? It strikes me that this is something of an academic discipline for you.
2: I mean, I've been working as a translator and I trained in languages. I have a degree and a postgraduate diploma and a, what was it? In the International School of Linguists diploma in translation before coming to Spain, and then found myself working as a translator, which of course, like so many professional jobs, is so very different from, what it is academically. People can give a masterclass on translation, trying to decipher why a certain word might lead to an interpretation of one sort or another, and what it reveals about the translator and the author, of course. And then other people who are working professionally have to say, well, they needed it for tomorrow, so I did it as quickly as I could.
1: I admire the fact that you've squared the circle, and this has become presumably a lifelong fascination for you, hasn't it? Because of the fact that you will go down an etymological rabbit hole at the almost the least prompting, when some little piece of regional artifact or phenomena comes into play in your everyday work.
2: Absolutely. That is so, and I think all translators encounter that problem because the time that it is required to consider a decision from a limited, let's say, just three simple aspects of whether it's translatable, even literally, or whether the nearest equivalent gives a reasonable reminder of what the original means in the original language, it takes up so much time that very often in a professional setting, it becomes automated in the mind, even.
1: Yes. Hopefully not by AI, because this is a fine and nuanced human art, it seems to me. Just before we come to Raoul, and could I ask you one final question? Are you involved in the translation of, or indeed the assimilation of the Quechua language? And presumably there's a body of literary material, poetry and books of ancient lore to be translated there by somebody.
2: The Jesuit cohort of priests who arrived in Peru after the conquest pretty much brought the language into a sort of modern applied the Latin alphabet to Phoenician alphabet to the spoken language, which before had no writing, which is very important to consider. And it really makes it's a wonder and a marvel to think that such a language could exist without writing.
1: A purely oral tradition, that's extraordinary.
2: It is quite extraordinary. No more so perhaps no more so perhaps than Welsh. But I mean, as Mary is here and her English is not fully developed as it could be, should I start to translate some of this?
1: That would be delightful. Thank you very much. It looks like Raoul is indisposed, sadly. Perhaps
3: Andy, hello, Andy. You know what happened? Raoul is in trouble to connect it from Ayacucho, from Andean Rio, Peru.
1: Ah, I see.
3: Apologies.
1: Still, okay.
3: According to Raoul, and you know, Mari and Rimanaku is going to launch a Quechua book on the 11th of September. And she's ready to speak to you about the Quechua language as well, you know. And Anthony is going to do the translation. And apologies, you know, Raoul.
1: Oh, it's logistics and computers and things. So, obviously, that's fine. And thank you very much for arranging this alternative with the wonderful Mary. So, please introduce her.
4: Good evening, Andy. Ayitota, ¿cómo están? Gusto de saludarlos.
1: Good evening. Hi, Mary, and welcome to Riverside Radio. Congratulations on your wonderful work. Hosey tells me that you are preparing a book on Quechuan history, culture.
2: Bienvenido a esta radio, Mary, y José me dice que estás en vías de preparar o has preparado un libro acerca del idioma de Quechua.
4: Muchas gracias por la bienvenida, Andy. 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Muchas gracias por la invitación.
2: Thank you, Andy, for the invitation to participate. It's been a long road, but the book is now published, and it's been a lot of work, and thanks to everybody involved.
1: That's wonderful. Mary, could you tell me something about the context and the approach that you have made to this language? I think we all understand the passion with which Peruvians and London Peruvians want to keep the language alive, but what aspects of the culture and the language are you looking to celebrate and highlight?
2: Bueno, creo que entendemos el trabajo y la pasión de los que trabajan en la comunidad peruana para este tema. ¿Podrías elucidar un poco los aspectos que has querido resaltar en este libro?
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2: Thank you, Andy. Yes, the book is seated around 20 topics, simple, basic topics, things like the alphabet and clothing and food. It's dynamic, it's got a lot of basic learning in each chapter.
0: I remember some classes starting up in the Elephant Castle area, and I suspect this may be partly an outcrop of their success. I don't know about you, I'm basking in the glorious Spanish timbre of Mary's wonderful voice, and also that of Anthony, the yin to the yang there, and Jose chipping in from time to time, essential to the furtherance of the Anglo-Peruvian cause in retirement, getting up to good mischief, so to speak, as they all are, this primer being launched formally at the Peruvian consulate on the 11th of September. Jose very kindly recommended me to investigate the work of this amazing band, Alvarado, which is also named after a Peruvian principality, the land of jungles, mountains, and oceans and lakes and all sorts of glorious things. Anyway, this actually is a band got started formally in the aforementioned Cologne of Verdi Auer fame, Ed Auer, the big band. Sixto Ivar, leading Diaspora.

0: Caribbean Mavens, Alvarado and Diaspora. More good stuff in a moment. This is The Tune with Andy B. A very good evening to you.
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3: A 13-year-old girl, her brother and NHS workers were among the 33 UK nationals missing in Nepal. Rescue teams are searching for survivors after catastrophic floods left more than 600 people dead. Nearly 3,000 are still missing. The founding member of a temple in South London had been leading a pilgrimage to Nepal and China and is among those unaccounted for. Temple goer Dipti Mohanty says Nabi Das is the heart of the community.
4: I found him in one of the previous temples. And since then, he has been like a fatherly figure to us. So guiding us through from difficult times, celebrating our success and everything for the last 18 years. Yeah.
3: The body of a woman in her 70s has been discovered in a park in Liverpool. A murder investigation has been launched after a member of the public found the remains in the walled garden of Stanley Park yesterday. The Ministry of Justice says it's fast-tracking a plan to keep more of the most dangerous offenders behind bars in England and Wales. It's in response to a letter from the families of 30 homicide victims. In sport, Newcastle got their first victory of the season as they beat winless Tottenham 2-0 in the North London in the Premier League. Celtic made it 3 wins from 3 in the Scottish Premiership with a 2-1 victory at home to Falkirk. Boss Martin O'Neill says it was vital they bounced back from their Champions League exit at the first attempt.
5: We're trying to get over the real disappointment of Tuesday night, but we created a lot of good chances, could have been had the game out of sight. Overall, I was pleased with a lot of things that we did, but just to win, I think, after the disappointment of Tuesday night was really important.
3: And England's cricketers are closing in on a series clinching win over Pakistan, heading into day 4 of the second test at Lord's. Joe Root's side will resume on 177 for 7 in their second innings, with a lead of 357 runs. That's the latest. I'm Ruth McKee.
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1: This is Riverside. Oh, love in Southwest London. Riverside.
0: Well, we mentioned Jaco Pastorius earlier on. Now and again, a breakthrough bass player revolutionises the state of popular music and that of the jazzy and funky ilk particularly. Such a long list. Ron Carter now in full effect in his late 80s, sort of Ed Lee style, and I think he would very much approve of the stylings of Mohini Day. Now, there's a revealing sentence here in her profile. Day was born and brought up in Mumbai. When she was born, her parents were struggling to make ends meet. Note the semantics here. As her father worked as a session musician. Times seemed to be changing. A.R. Rahman is one of her bosses, musically speaking. As Lamauta disarmingly says of me, we're colleagues, dear. Anyway, and I think he would say the same of Mohini, who is protean, incredibly talented, very nice with it. She's been all over the States recently on various music specials. This is from her debut stateside album. It's called Meat Eater. Beware.

Well, along the lines of Derek Jewell's two-word review of the Weather Report album, Heavy Weather, definitely sunny. I would say Mahini Day, the day way, basically describes the way ahead, does it not? Excellent new material from the Indo stateside bassist who played Ronnie's back in May, Blinkety Messer, but she'll be back. I'm convinced of it. New material from the extraordinary Michelle Dendengocello, daughter, sapphic daughter of a US military musician who didn't quite know how things were going to turn out when she hit the vocal stand. Tooting's Leander Havas delightfully on this project that's being released in November on Blue Note. And you'll recall this from the Mighty Quiver of Ashford and Simpson.

0: look any further.
1: Indeed, Leanne Havas of Tooting, now stateside, and no doubt appearing imminently, since she's part of the Blue Note stable at this particular time, and then new Leicester Square venue that's opening up in about 2.5 weeks. Nilo Panico, I'm sure that's in the pocket and groovy. The new album from Michelle the Jingle Cello, her duet partner there, due on Blue Note on the 2nd of November, Ashford and the Simpsons. Don't look any further. Back with Peruvian matters and Quechua matters in a moment. Let me just draw your attention to the excellent work of the Hunter Tones from Columbus, Ohio, who hit Harlem 11 years on. They take the name from a Hunter Avenue prospect, which is the sort of the equivalent of Columbus, Ohio's 52nd Street. There is such a thing. And a very promising combination of trombonist and beatboxing from Chris Hott, beat that last garden, and John Lampley on trumpet and sousaphone. So immensely flexible embouchures here, and transmission of the lamps, and then you said.

0: The Marvelous Hunter Tones, these days of downtown New York, formerly of Columbus, Ohio, and Transmission of the Lamps from the new album, indeed, Transmission. This is The Chin with Andy B, back at transmitting, as it were, in the tunnels of Vauxhall with the marvellous Raoul Cisneros, who was indisposed being up a mountain and out of interwobble range to talk to us the other night, but he'll be back on his recent London peregrination, being the trapeur, the troubadour, and spread of the good word about Ketcher, which he's passed on to the wonderful Mary, who's accordingly written, soon to be launched, or has sort of been almost now launched, in certainly in Peru, coming to the UK in mid-September, courtesy of the Peruvian Consulate, textbook and cultural resonance book about the Quechua language, which has survived all manner of vicissitudes, natural and otherwise.
1: We are here. Vale, dos millones de cerveza, ¿no? Después de una entrevista.

0: periodista periodística con el hermano Fabricio. 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
1: So really, it's a primer for people new to the language and the culture to learn it authentically through the in the voice of the language, as it were. So you're thinking in Quechua as well as discovering some of its rituals and pleasures.
2: Pues entonces es un poco introductorio para el aprendizaje del Quechua para pensar y hablar en ese idioma. 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
2: So, thank you, Andy. The idea is that it is simple and basic so that the learner will enjoy learning it. A new language can very often be rejected in the mind for all sorts of reasons, of complexity and so on. So no, this is attractive material that is designed to not to put the reader off in any way at all.
1: I'm sure it will be a wonderful read and a wonderful experience, Maria. I wanted to ask you about, Anthony and I were talking about the fact that Kutcher is an oral tradition of many thousands of years, and that he helpfully mentioned the Jesuits made this into a written language. How do you feel about the way they did that? And is the fact that this took some time to do, are there variations and disagreements on how things should go?
2: Okay, pues seguro que sería un libro muy interesante en muchos aspectos. 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
3: 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Solamente era oral.
2: Yes, it was an interesting project and work that was carried out by the Jesuits, who went to talk to people who, in effect, only had an oral tradition. They hadn't been talking any Spanish. There were so many variations in the language. So what the Jesuits have done, in some ways, is to improve the language. They standardized certain vowel sounds and decided that there were only three vowels. The E and the I were put to one side, and then as it was an oral language, the Ministry of Peru decided to unify the language in some way, which was only possible to standardize the language, which was only possible due to the work on the basis of the work of the Jesuits. The three vowels apart from the E and the O were standardized within Quechua, and so they did quite a lot of work, which was very worthy for the Quechua that we have today.
1: That's wonderful to know. Did they leave anything out, particularly because of their own religious bias?
2: Es muy interesante saber eso. ¿Han dejado de un lado algo debido a sus preferencias religiosas?
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3: 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Que era de evangelizar.
2: Sorry, I had intervened in Spanish so that just to make sure that Mary had understood whether that the question
1: That's
2: was
1: marvelous. Thank you, Anthony.
2: whether or not the priests, the Jesuit priests, could have left something out. Now, she said no, she'd understood the question, and that in fact these people, well, when they came, they translated the Bible, they translated recipe books, baptisms, historical texts, and they, worked towards some level of standardization, which the Ministry of Peru has recently increased to some extent. So these were priests who were very prepared, very studious, and it's not that they would have left things out. No, they didn't oversee aspects because of their religious persuasion.
1: That's well, it is indeed the marvelous Mary and Anthony. Mary, whose surname I will bring to you tomorrow night when I've had a bit of a conference with Jose about these matters. Likewise, Anthony, sort of collaborating in terms of translation with regard to this new Quechua text, which has its clearly has its foundations in what the Jesuits did all those years ago, around the time of the Spanish invasion, just after it, about 500 years ago, which didn't sit otherwise very happily with the Peruvian people. And there's a benign nationalism cultural movement in the context of that very heritage, about which we'll be talking again, as we often do on the Chimp, courtesy of the wonderful Southwest London, Southeast London border Stockwell-ish Peruvian community.
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1: A little bit more from Mary and Antonio, as she calls in, a little bit later on with interpolations from Jose, and a bit more also tomorrow night when we'll be talking about miniature horses on Clapham Common or thereabouts with La Manta, and a special guest, an equestrian guest as well, who I hope will also be interviewed by La Manta, but we will see. And Snugs and Luscart, no doubt, making an appearance wherever they've got to. And, of course, more about 1936, that excellent book by Sean Evans, completing the trilogy of conversations about that fascinating year, turbulent as it was. Now, talking about the Latin influence and its diaspora influence, here in, is something from Mercantile New Orleans, fronted by a surprisingly Wyclef Jean, very excellent musician, but not normally the company of Robert Glasper and Co. This is called Rocina.

0: wonderful Singers Unlimited Gene Perling effect there on the new Wycliffe Jones Robert Glasper tune, Rochina. Back in Peru now, virtually speaking, not so virtually either.
1: That's very refreshing to know.
2: You know, Andy, yeah. You know what happened in the British Library? Mm. You see all books, we're talking about 15, 17, very old books in the library. Mm. When I saw the books in the library, because they're very old, you know, and the main issue for these people who come from Europe is how

0: to indoctrinate these people. In order to
1: indoctrinate, that's kind of what I was thinking.
0: We tried to learn the language to indoctrinate these people, you know?
1: Yeah.
0: But the issue is they don't bother about the knowledge of the people. They don't come to learning from them. They come to with the idea, oh, we are civilized people, we are people coming from Europe, we bring culture to them, we have to impose to them our singing. See what I mean? So I noticed here in the book, because they say how to indoctrinate the Indios.
1: I was thinking of the view some people have of English missionaries.
0: You know why? Because they think that these people were savage. See what I mean? Barbaric. We have to bring our culture, to bring these people to the European or the Occidental culture. See what I mean?
1: Indeed, so it does seem extraordinary that Mary and Anthony is confirming that most of the culture, if not all of it, was preserved intact. It was simply, well, I suppose, standardized in terms of the sound of the language, if I understand correctly. But it would be fair to say, wouldn't it, after so many thousands of years, A, it's extraordinary what has been preserved and what you are actively preserving now, all three of you, which is a marvelous thing, but also what may have changed a little bit over the years and what you've absorbed, because, Ecuador, Argentina, and so forth, there is a confluence, isn't there, between the nations and a sharing.
2: Okay, Mary, voy a recapitular un poco las palabras de José, por si acaso, que él está subrayando que en la Biblioteca Británica, pues todo lo que se ve ahí, de hecho, es una fiel reproducción en los ojos de estos sacerdotes de la literatura. 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
1: Thank you very much, Anthony. That's great.
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2: Okay, so yes, the objective of the book is basically that it was easy to learn and that it is as didactic as possible. And in the Rimanakui community, well, we wanted materials so that people could learn the language, and it was a bit. It was the production of the book was based on tests and errors and learning things again. And I had no experience. Mary had no experience in writing a book to teach a language, but she watched. She investigated, watched various videos, and she wanted it to be as easy. As it is for a child to learn, in learning and absorbing just a few words at a time, but really, if they're repeated within the mind, then they do stay within the mind. And so when Tatai Jose asked her to work on this material, that was basically her view, was to produce a book that would be an easy learning experience, and that reflected the reality of Quechua today in Peru.
4: Well, certainly there's that. What a wonderful effort by Mary. I haven't seen the book. The official launch in the UK is at the Peruvian consulate on the 11th of September. The trim will be there. We'll be reporting, and you might like to chat along as well and see what that's all about. Thank you so much to Mary and Auntie, aka Antonio from Welsh Wales, via Barcelona, and we'll be continuing that conversation, including a little bit of spoken Quechua and all its mellifluousness. I do like Mary's Spanish accent. Anyway, speaking of the cross-cultural efficacy, as I say, Cologne was the reification of this extraordinary band Alborada, who Jose put me onto. This is Inti Raymi, so it's a piece about the summertime annual celebration of the sun, and the deities associated with it, who are a very happy couple.

or something of the defiance of the preservation of culture, as Jose was alluding to there, notwithstanding the generally beatific effort of the Jesuits. Thank you so much to Barry and Antonio and Jose. More from them tomorrow night. Say La Manta Equestrian Style and Talking 1936 with the marvellous Sean Evans. We'll be back tomorrow with Sunday Joy Releases Part the Fifth, marvellous Rosemary Mallet, Bishop of Croydon, and some waxing poetical, some excellent tracks. Join me from 9 a.m. tomorrow, whenever that is. We talked about the Korbel effect in the diaspora. The melting pot of New York was latterly produced with the sad retirement, but not so sad, of the New York voices, because the legacy lives on, as does Manhattan Transfer, of the New York Vocal Collective from Bronx. This is recent from them, and it's actually a composition by Fenton Johnson, who lived from 1888 to 1958, and it's moderately funky. Eric Bosio wrote the text for Reverie, with which a warm and sonorous goodnight. We'll see you on the other side.

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2: Point. Rescue efforts after the devastating flash floods in Nepal are being described by its government as a national priority. More than 600 people are now confirmed dead. Nearly 3,000 are missing 3 days after the disaster, including 33 UK nationals. Nepal's Foreign Minister Shishir Kanal says the country's requested help from its neighbours to find those still unaccounted for.
3: In areas such as opening the tunnel where people have been trapped, technologies that help us locate people alive in affected areas, quick forensic and DNA analysis, and mortuaries to keep the bodies.
2: Rescue operations continuing in the English Channel after reports of a vessel in distress. 5 people are believed to be on board the craft, which is southwest of the Eddystone Lighthouse, 15 miles south of Portsmouth. A van driver has died in a collision with a train in West Lancashire. It happened just after 3 o'clock yesterday afternoon on a level crossing at Busker. The Ministry of Justice says it's fast-tracking a plan to keep more of the most dangerous offenders behind bars in England and Wales. It's in response to a letter from the families of 30 homicide victims. They're calling for anyone convicted of manslaughter not to be released early from their sentences. In sport, Newcastle got their first win of the Premier League season with a battling 2-0 victory at Tottenham. New signing Nico Gonzalez impressed on his debut for the visitors.
4: We defended well, and then we scored the 2 goals in 2 phases of the game that I think we have to focus on. It's been really, really good, especially the second half. It's been a really good few days.
2: Hull City beat Coventry 1-0. Everton scored an injury-time equaliser to secure a 1-1 draw at Bournemouth. And in the Scottish Premiership, Celtic bounced back from their Champions League exit with a 2-1 win over Falkirk. That's the latest. I'm Ruth.